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2: It's 7 o'clock. Good morning. I'm Jane McNamara. Daniel Kinahan is expected to return to Ireland today for the first time in more than a decade following his extradition from Dubai. An Irish government jet carrying a Garda escort team arrived in the United Arab Emirates overnight as preparations continue for his return. Tina Gates reports.
3: The government's new Dassault Falcon 6X jet departed Baldonnel yesterday morning and landed in Dubai shortly after 7 o'clock Irish time last night. It's expected to return to Ireland later today with the alleged leader of the Kinahan cartel on board after he lost his final appeal against extradition. The 49-year-old is expected to be formally arrested on arrival before appearing before the Special Criminal Court in Dublin, where he's expected to face charges alleging he directed the activities of an organised crime group. A major security operation involving Gardaí, the Defence Forces and the Irish Prison Service has been put in place for his return.
2: It's been a bad weekend for road safety. Seven people have been injured in two serious crashes in counties Donegal and Kildare. Cliona O'Dwyer has the details.
4: Two cars collided on the Or 406 at Barberstown in Strafford at around 2:15 yesterday afternoon. Three people in one of the cars were taken to separate hospitals. A teenage boy and a teenage girl in their late teens were brought to Tallaght University Hospital. A man in his 20s driving the car was taken to Connolly Hospital, Blanchardstown. The driver of the second car, a woman in her 50s, is also being treated in Tallaght University Hospital this morning. Separately in County Donegal, three people were injured in a three-car crash in Lissacolly on the N3 Ballyshannon to Beleek Road, 5 minutes before the other crash. A woman in her 20s was airlifted to Sligo University Hospital for treatment of her injuries.
2: A Moroccan man with no passport has appeared before Dublin District Court under the name Unknown Unknown after allegedly arriving in Ireland by boat. The 50-year-old was arrested after failing to produce a valid document to prove his identity at Tesco Bloomfield Shopping Centre in Dunleary. It's also alleged he stole €40 worth of beer. The court heard he arrived in Ireland after previously travelling through France, Spain and Britain after leaving Morocco. Gardaí opposed bail, telling the court there was no way to verify his identity. However, bail was granted and he'll appear in court again next month. The Irish Cancer Society is urging people to stay safe in the sun as the country is braced for a very warm week. Melanoma skin cancer accounts for around 1 in 10 cases of skin cancer. However, it's a much more serious form of the disease, especially among younger people. Irish Cancer Society cancer awareness nurse Michelle Lonergan is warning people of the risk of getting melanoma.
5: Know your body, check your skin for any changes in moles that you might already have. We know that some people are at a higher risk than others. So if you have many moles, you're at a higher risk.
2: Today's All-Ireland Camogie Championship finals at Croke Park are about more than silverware, with supporters being urged to get behind women's sport. Three titles will be decided today, with Armagh facing Cavan in the junior final, Antrim meeting Laois in the intermediate decider and Cork taking on Galway in the senior final. Camogie Association President Brian Malloy says it's a chance to support some of Ireland's finest athletes and inspire the next generation of players.
6: If you are interested in supporting female participation in your sport, it's about supporting female participation in all sport. We know participation in sport increases the capability of women in senior positions in the organisation. So we want corporates to tell their employees it's a great day for a group of workmates. Be part of it and show your support for women who are putting a huge effort in.
2: And in the UK, Bristol Airport says it's sorry for any inconvenience caused to passengers. The terminal's seen flight cancellations and lengthy delays since essential runway repairs were carried out on Friday. Travellers are being urged to check online for details. That's your news at 4 minutes past seven.
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7: It's 8 o'clock. Good morning. I'm Jane McNamara. Daniel Kinahan is expected to return to Ireland today for the first time in more than a decade, following his extradition from Dubai. An Irish government jet carrying a Garda escort team arrived in the United Arab Emirates overnight as preparations continue for his return. Tina Gates reports.
8: The government's new Dassault Falcon 6X jet departed Baldonnel yesterday morning and landed in Dubai shortly after 7 o'clock Irish time last night. It's expected to return to Ireland later today with the alleged leader of the Kinahan cartel on board after he lost his final appeal against extradition. The 49-year-old is expected to be formally arrested on arrival before appearing before the Special Criminal Court in Dublin, where he's expected to face charges alleging he directed the activities of an organised crime group. A major security operation involving Gardaí, the Defence Forces and the Irish Prison Service has been put in place for his return.
7: It's been a bad weekend for road safety. 7 people have been injured in 2 serious crashes in counties Donegal and Kildare. Cliona O'Dwyer has the details.
9: 2 cars collided on the R406 at Barberstown in Strafford at around 2:15 yesterday afternoon. 3 people in one of the cars were taken to separate hospitals. A teenage boy and a teenage girl in their late teens were brought to Tallaght University Hospital. A man in his 20s driving the car was taken to Connolly Hospital, Blanchardstown. The driver of the second car, a woman in her 50s, is also being treated in Tallaght University Hospital this morning. Separately in County Donegal, 3 people were injured in a 3-car crash in Lissacolly on the N3 Ballyshannon to Beleek Road, 5 minutes before the other crash. A woman in her 20s was airlifted to Sligo University Hospital for treatment of her injuries.
7: The Food Safety Authority of Ireland has recalled more than 40 Baxter and Green products containing sesame seeds due to the presence of salmonella. The recall includes pre-packed sandwiches, salads and dinners, as well as a number of salad bar products. Retailers have been told to remove the items from sale, while consumers are advised not to eat the affected batches. A Moroccan man with no passport has appeared before Dublin District Court under the name Unknown Unknown after allegedly arriving in Ireland by boat. The 50-year-old man was arrested after failing to produce a valid document to prove his identity at Tesco Bloomfield Shopping Centre in Dunleary. It's also alleged he stole €40 worth of beer. The court heard he arrived in Ireland after previously travelling through France, Spain and Britain after leaving Morocco. Gardaí opposed bail, telling the court there was no way to verify his identity. However, bail was granted and he'll appear in court again next month. More than 20,000 people in Canada have been forced to flee their homes due to fast-moving wildfires. British Columbia has declared a state of emergency with the worst-hit area near Lake Okanagan in the southwest. Canadian Prime Minister Mark Carney says the federal government stands ready to support. The Irish Cancer Society is urging people to stay safe in the sun as the country is braced for a very warm week. Melanoma skin cancer accounts for around 1 in 10 cases of skin cancer. However, it's a much more serious form of the disease, especially among younger people. Irish Cancer Society cancer awareness nurse Michelle Lonergan is warning people of the risk of getting melanoma.
10: There's less than around 1,000 cases a year in Ireland, but unfortunately people can die from melanoma skin cancer if it is detected maybe at a later stage. So really what we advise people to do is know your body, check your skin for any changes in moles that you might already have. We know that some people are at a higher risk than others, so if you have many moles, you're at a higher risk.
7: And people are being urged to get behind women's sport with three All-Ireland Camogie Championship finals taking place at Croke Park today. Armagh take on Cavan in the junior final at noon. Antrim face Laois with a 2 o'clock throw-in, and the senior championship final throws in at 4:15 for Cork and Galway. That's your news at 4 minutes past.
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13: Good morning, and you're very welcome into the best of Galway Talks with me, Ollie Turner, here on Galway Bay FM for Sunday the 9th of July. We're going to be with you right through until 8 a.m. It's a look back at some of the best bits of the programme from throughout the week, and a second chance to hear from some of the stories from our most interesting guests. Coming up on the show today, thousands welcome back Galway's All-Ireland Ladies Football Champions into Tuam. A family calls for more EV chargers after being stranded in Connemara. Water safety have a warning after a lion's mane jellyfish stings a swimmer in Salt Hill. And we've got some live music from Coolahan. You're listening to the best of Galway Talks with me, Ollie Turner. Thousands of supporters packed St. Jarlath's Park in Tuam Stadium on Monday as Galway's All-Ireland Senior Ladies Football Champions brought the Brendan Martin Cup home for the first time in 22 years. Captain Kate Geraghty led the celebrations alongside match winner Eva Noon and player of the match Leanne Cohn as the county celebrated a dramatic one-point victory over Kerry.
14: Today we celebrate champions. On Sunday, these players wore the maroon and white with distinction. They represented Galway with courage, skill, determination and belief. They stood tall on the biggest stage in ladies football and through their efforts have brought the Brendan Martin Cup back to Galway and back to Tuam Stadium. The victory belongs to this team, and it also belongs to every club that nurtured these players, every coach who gave their time, every volunteer who lined pitches, organised training, sold tickets, and kept our communities connected through sport and through the GAA. For young girls right across County Galway, from Ballinasloe to Carrow, from Hetford to Loughrea, from Tuam to Clifton, this team has shown what can be achieved through dedication, hard work and belief. Sport has a wonderful ability to unite us. Over the past number of weeks, we have seen villages, towns and communities draped in maroon and white. We have seen generations coming together in support of a common cause. We have witnessed, once again, the unique bond that exists between Galway people and their teams. Today we celebrate not only a victory, but the values that brought it about. Commitment, teamwork, resilience, courage, and pride in representing County Galway. To the players, thank you. Thank you for the memories you've given us. Thank you for the example you have set. And thank you for bringing such an honour to the people of Galway. This is your day, and it's richly deserved. May you enjoy every moment of it. Congratulations, champions, and Gaia Baboo!
13: Andrew Reddington there capturing the mood of the crowd in Tuam Stadium. The rain absolutely pelted down just at the start, as Andrew was talking there, and at the finish as well. But nobody left. A few people kind of huddled in under umbrellas, but there was just such a lovely warm atmosphere. And as you could tell from the cheers there as well, an awful lot of young children and young girls were there as well, looking up at their heroes on the stage with the cup. And then we get to the main part of it, where all of the players were introduced one by one. The captain, Kate Geraghty, just about spoke. You could hear even on the RTE News last night Kate's voice beginning to crack somewhat, but Daniel Moynihan, the team manager, was very composed, and he spoke to our own John Mulligan, who did a fantastic job as MC in front of the big crowd. And Daniel gave his reaction on stage to John. Then that's followed by a number of interviews that I conducted as the team were coming off the stage, including Enda Holmes, who was one of the selectors. I talked to Shauna Hines from Milltown, Mary Hernan, a longtime legend of ladies football going back for many, many years, Leo Halloran, the goalkeeper, and more as well. So let's have a listen first to the Galway manager, Daniel Moynihan.
15: Yeah, it's a full circle moment, I suppose. And we mentioned that in the dressing room, that a lot of these girls we would have seen playing at 12, 13 years of age, through sport, through development, if you like, and then onwards to inter-county football. And I've been involved with minor teams as well, where these girls have won. So it's nice to come full circle and finish it off, if you like, and win an All-Ireland Senior.
16: Come full circle. Ladies and gentlemen, I'll tell you a story. About 13 years ago, when they won the minor title, myself and Daniel were sitting down, and he said to me, these girls are going to win in All-Ireland. Good prediction.
15: Yeah, funny, could win the lotto. Yeah, no, look, I suppose even further on from that, 3 years ago, I would have felt that if we had that little bit of time, we could gather everything together, get a serious squad, which we now have, that we would win in All-Ireland. And I felt that deeply. There's huge talent here, and I just want to, I suppose, point out to the clubs in particular, the work that you have done with this group has been phenomenal, and we really appreciate that you've created this, and you deserve a round of applause.
16: Yeah, give yourself a massive round of applause.
13: Yeah, very generous from Daniel Moynihan, mentioning all of the great work going on at club level.
16: Those of you who might be a bit late in, just to realise there are 40 clubs, Galway Ladies Football Clubs, and 17, 18 of them represented in this senior panel. That is some achievement.
15: Yeah, it's a lovely split. I suppose we open up the panel every year and we give everyone an opportunity to try and make the cut, if you like. These 37 ladies did that, and they worked really, really hard throughout the year. So, you know, fair play to them. Just rewards. It's fantastic that they have an All-Ireland medal that can treasure for the rest of their life.
16: So, final question. Little bit of a break. Club Championship starts soon. Sorry. And then back at it.
15: Yes, looking that way, isn't it? Club Championship for them, all right. I don't think they want to hear my voice for a while, so they'll be glad to get away from myself and the management team. But look, they're going to enjoy themselves, and rightly so. They put in huge efforts since last November, and look, we'll see what happens later on down the line. That, you know, November, December comes quick again.
16: And the county board, of course, fantastic supporters. Pat McDonough, Supermax, fantastic supporters. A word to the county council who've organised this. I mean, it's spectacular. Okay, pity about the weather, but look at everybody here. It's amazing.
15: Yeah, it's fantastic. Just to point, the county board have been really supportive of us all through the year. Anything we want, you know, it was a case of, we can get that for you. Same Pat as well has been fantastic, Pat and Nuna. So, you know, there's a great amount of people in the background as well that I suppose don't want their name mentioned. And it's great to have that support, because unfortunately in life, it's all about kind of getting the financial side of things sorted so that we can get ourselves on the football field. So we really appreciate all their support.
16: All that's left to say is congratulations. So happy for yourself, for the management, for the girls, for everyone involved. All-Ireland champions, 22 years long waiting. It's going to be a special celebration for a while.
15: Yeah, definitely. It's probably going to last a few weeks. So if anybody is an employer here of any of these girls, good luck. You're not going to see them.
16: Daniel, well done. Congratulations. Daniel Moynihan, ladies and gentlemen.
13: Oh, great stuff from Daniel, who ticked all the right boxes there in terms of...
16: Ladies and gentlemen,
13: mentioning
16: put your
13: everybody
16: hands together. Put your flags up high. Let's wave them. Let's celebrate. T.G. Cahir, Ladies All-Ireland Senior Football.
13: Of course, Enda Hall is part of the backroom team as well. Just great scenes there. What was it like standing up looking out at that sea of maroon in there?
17: Oh, it's fabulous, Ollie, to be honest. Really, really great. Great occasion for County Galway and ladies football, LGFA. Absolutely outstanding. And for all these people who turned out to meet us, greet us on the way down, even people standing on the bridges coming down the bus road, it was really encouraging for the girls and really, really great for them. They deserve everything they get because they've put in such hard work throughout the year, and that's rewarded with all the support they get. And we lived off that all year, Ollie. We got great attendances in Tuam, and we got great encouragement, and that drove us on that little bit that we needed to get on.
13: On the sideline, I'm sure, as part of the management team, must have been nerve-wracking in those closing minutes, but I suppose you try and be as cool as you can and calculating in terms of the moves that were needed.
17: Yeah, you're trying to keep calm and reflect that so that the girls don't feel it on the pitch. But at that stage, you know, in the last moment of the game when the ball is about to be kicked into the square, your heart is in your mouth, you're not sure if it's going to stop or start or what's going to happen, and that ball landing in the square, Ollie, and really did put the frighteners up us. But when we see Maggie and she putting the hands across and making the sign, you know, that it was a square ball, it was sheer relief and excitement, and that final whistle made it all the better.
13: Yeah, it was such a dramatic final, a really tactical, tight affair. But I suppose defensively, if I'm looking in there, I mean, you definitely put a lot of emphasis on your structures at the back all year. The most you can see there was 13 points in any individual game. All of the averages were 9, 10, 11, 12, and you know, yesterday 12 points was all you conceded. 13 was enough to win.
17: Yeah, look at Ollie, to be honest with you, we've worked on the system. Well, Nicholas in particular has worked on the defensive system for the last 3 years, and it really came to fruition this year. We've been really tight and stingy on giving scores away, and that has drove us on. It's given the platform to the forwards then to go ahead and make that, you know, to do their bit of the business, and they're well able and capable of scoring. But the defensive side of it, between Leah, her kickouts, between the whole six full back, or the half back line, the full back line and the midfielders, when they work as a unit, Ali, they're very, very hard to break down. And when you're striving for an All-Ireland final, that's what you need. You need to have a stingy defence that's not going to give away scores.
13: I was going to say it's a big difference from 2 years ago, so you definitely learned a lot from that final defeat to Kerry.
17: Oh yeah, to be honest, Ali, we spoke about it the other day, you know, on Friday night. Two years ago when we played Kerry, first of all, we probably weren't ready to win an All-Ireland at that point in time. We all knew on Friday night we were ready to win an All-Ireland. This squad was ready and willing to win the All-Ireland, and they went out and proved that on Sunday.
13: They absolutely did. It was a terrific victory as well. I know the celebrations are only beginning, and I'm going to try and grab one or two of the girls here as they come off. Well done.
17: Thanks very much, Ollie. Thanks.
13: Yeah, that's Enda Holmes there, who's of course one of the selectors with the Galway team as well. Some of these Galway players making their way off the pitch as well. They're going to have to be very careful because it's so slippy on the side of the pitch here as well, especially on the steps coming down. But all these girls are going to hang around and try and do a couple of minutes of selfies and autograph hunting and all of that goes with it as well, which in itself is going to be quite difficult. Mary Hernan, they got a bit mentioned there as well. Well done to you, Mary, as well. A long time association with ladies football. How proud are you, Mary?
18: I'm very, very, very proud. I met those two lads in 2008. They started on our development squad, and they are involved in ladies football in Galway pretty much ever since.
13: It's been a fair old battle, but they finally got there.
18: The heart was in the mouth yesterday, but thank God, you know, we're here now. We have our second All-Ireland title, and the other thing we need is we need a pitch for our girls to play on. Anybody out there who wants to donate 20 acres of land or even sell it to us, we'd love to buy it.
13: Well, maybe something might come out of that. I better go to your fellow, this little Milltone trio going on here. Shona Hines, well done. The most famous bandana in sport, John Mulligan mentioned there on stage. You could copyright that, Shona, and make a few quid out of this All-Ireland win. But to get onto the field must have been really special yesterday.
19: Oh my God, I can't put into words. I genuinely can't describe it. Coming from that 2024 loss was something else. We definitely had that in the back pocket, that feeling that we didn't want again. But to get onto it, especially after that recovery in the year, it was definitely the cherry on top.
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13: You're listening to the best of Galway Talks with me, Ollie Turner. Could a lack of electric vehicle charging points be putting people off visiting Connemara? After a family say they were stranded with three young children when they couldn't find a working public charger, fresh questions are being raised about the region's EV infrastructure.
28: Dear Galway Talks, I'm writing to express my disappointment and concern regarding the complete lack of reliable electric vehicle charging infrastructure in Connemara. Last week, I travelled from West Clare to visit Cowmore Abbey with my three young children, aged 7, 3 and 9 months. As an EV driver, I planned my journey expecting to be able to charge nearby. To my surprise, there were no public EV chargers at Cowmore Abbey, one of Ireland's most visited tourist attractions. I then drove approximately 20 minutes to Clifton to use the ESB Superfast charger, only to find it was out of service. While there, I met a couple from the UK who told me they had attempted to use the same charger the previous day, meaning it had been unavailable for at least 2 days. At this stage, my phone battery was almost flat and I had to search for alternative charging options while charging my phone in the car. I ended up going into local businesses asking people for advice because I had no idea where else I could charge. I was directed to Abbey Glen Castle, but their charger is for residents only. I then travelled towards Letterfrack, where I discovered the chargers at the old Connemara National Park Visitor Centre had reportedly been out of order for several weeks. I also found that the chargers at Renville House Hotel were reserved for residents. At this point, I had no realistic charging options and insufficient battery to safely reach Galway City or Westport. I was effectively stranded in Connemara with three young children. Thankfully, Connemara Camping came to our rescue. They kindly accommodated us for the night, and at around 9 p.m, a member of staff ran an electrical cable to our vehicle so we could slowly charge overnight. Without their kindness and generosity, I genuinely do not know what I would have done. This experience was unacceptable. Connemara is one of Ireland's premier tourist destinations, attracting thousands of Irish and international visitors every year. Yet there is no resilient public EV charging network. When a single charger fails, drivers are left with no viable alternative. This is not simply an inconvenience. It undermines confidence in electric vehicles, damages Ireland's reputation as a tourist destination, and leaves families in potentially unsafe situations. I believe urgent action is needed. Additional public fast and rapid chargers should be installed throughout Connemara, particularly around Kylemore Abbey, Letterfrack and Clifton. Existing ESB chargers must be repaired promptly when faults occur, with better maintenance and monitoring. Rural tourism destinations should not be left dependent on a single charger, particularly during the busy tourist season. No family should find themselves stranded in one of Ireland's most popular tourist regions simply because there is nowhere to charge an electric vehicle. Yours sincerely, a Galway Talks listener.
13: Many thanks, listener, for that lengthy email. Fine Gael Councillor Eileen Mannion from the Connemara Municipal District has been listening to that. Eileen, your reaction, you know, we hear these stories and I think it brings home to us just how vulnerable we are in certain parts of the country when it comes to driving electric vehicles.
2: Yeah, good morning, Ollie, and good morning to your listeners. And thank you, Sarah, for reading out that letter. I'm very disappointed. I'm shocked, I suppose. It's, you know, we're known for our hospitality here in Connemara. I'm very sorry that family experienced this, and I just want to sincerely apologise to that family for what they experienced. I suppose, first of all, the fact that the charging points weren't working, the public charging points in our car park weren't working. Now, apparently they weren't working since the 28th of July. The report went to ESB on that day. I became aware of it only over the weekend, and I reported it yesterday morning, went through all the channels as a councillor that I have, went to the Oireachtas direct communication we have there, and contacted Galway County Council. So this morning it's been confirmed that they will be a team on site today to assess what the problem is and hopefully repair it. But that's, you know, that's too long a wait for an area which is, you know, very busy at the moment. It's the busiest time of the year for us. It's, you know, the August bank holiday, traditionally busy. Apart from that, we had huge events over the weekend. Clamara Golf Club was packed. They hosted an AMAM, a fundraiser for a local sports development, drew huge numbers. The Omi races on Sunday drew huge numbers. And apart from all the people visiting, you know, for their holidays. And I suppose I'm disappointed also that the hospitality providers didn't allow people to charge their cars in their premises at a time when, you know, they're clearly crying out for assistance. And I think that's something we need to look at as well. The ESB needs to step up here. I said, you know, we're a rural area. I suppose, you know, a few weeks of the year, we're very, very busy. For the rest of the year, there isn't a huge demand for charging points. But the ESB should be aware, there should be a system there where they, you know, they see Clifton's out,

0: there. And I'm just sorry that nobody directed that lady or that family to that service when she was here. And this isn't the only family. I mean, and thank you know, she took the time to write that, or she or he or she took the time to write that very heartfelt email, raising her concerns. And but I know there are many others, according to the chamber office, the tourist office, over the last day or two as well, venting their frustration. Because, you know, this is not a luxury. Having an electric car is not a luxury anymore. Actually, on the RTE this morning, for the first time, fully electric vehicles have become the most popular choice for new car buyers in July. So more and more people are investing in EVs. And so it's no longer a luxury. It's no longer just one or two people, you know, having electric vehicles. It's becoming the mainstream, and we need to have the infrastructure in place. Now, Galway County Council are working on that. And I suppose we need to look to the future and look to you know, how we can address this problem so it doesn't happen again for other people. So in 2022, Zero Emissions Vehicle Ireland was set up, that's ZEVI, and they're developing the rollout of electric vehicles across Ireland. And they're working with local authorities to, I suppose, at the moment, they're having a national audit of the EVs charging points that are available across County Galway. That's our local authority here, and seeing where the demand is, or not that where the demand is, where the infrastructure is lacking. And again, because I suppose Connemara isn't commercially viable for a commercial operators to put in EVs, you know, we have to look to Galway County Council or the local authorities or individuals putting these in place to provide a service. As I said, it's not no longer mainstream. It's not a luxury. It's something that's to be there. People need to have the confidence, you know, when they're traveling, to have the security that they will be able to charge their vehicle. Because, you know, if we were going in a petrol or diesel car, we're not checking our app to see if there's a petrol station somewhere, or you know, because they're dotted everywhere. And the same needs to be, you know, for the charging points for electric vehicles.
1: Yeah, but is it in particularly that Clifton is unique, given the distance it is from Galway and the lack of anything between Galway and Clifton? So
0: absolutely,
1: above anywhere,
0: yes.
1: you really, really need to get your house in order out there because of the huge number of tourists that are relying on EV charging points out there.
0: Yeah, absolutely. And Galway County Council, in the recent development they built, have installed several charging points. They're, unfortunately, they're not connected yet, so trying to fast track that as well. But they will be up and, you know, hopefully they will be up and running in the near future and provide a service. And you know, absolutely, we're between Clifton and Galway, you know, Auchterard is the nearest town. Auchterard doesn't have a public charging point either, but there is a pilot EV charging scheme for Auchterard, you know, in the planning, you know, and a lot of work has to go into that as well. They, you know, they have to do an application for a power connection, a screening assessment for the ESB. So while that is in the plans, you know, hopefully it'll be delivered by next summer. And that will give people, I suppose, another option as well from between Galway and Clifton. Now, it's shocking the lack of public charging points for Connemara. I said, as the lady said, we're a tourist destination, you know, huge numbers here this time of year, and people need to have that service available to them, and they need to have security that they will have that service when they arrive here.
1: And I would imagine, Eileen, you touched on it there as well, but God, I mean, anywhere I've ever been in Clifton, you talk about hospitality. You know, if you needed a phone charged, if you needed to use a phone because your own phone was dead, you could pop into any hotel there and or any business, and people would be very quick to help you out as well. I find it hard to believe that, you know, I know hotels and different businesses hold those charging points for their own residents, but just pure humanity would kick in. If somebody was in distress and they needed a bit of help out, that they would have done that, I would imagine. But in this instance, this particular email from this listener says that, you know, they were obviously told that it's only for residents.
0: Yeah, no, and look, and that's very disappointing as well. And as you said, like, we are hospitality, we're known for hospitality. And I suppose this is something that we you know, I will talk to management of hotels, just maybe to talk to their staff. Like, there's always going to be circumstances where, you know, like, I'm sure where the main public ones are not working, that people may need to avail of them. And I know people have availed of the, like Abbey Glen was mentioned there. I know people have availed of Abbey Glen in the past, you know, other hotels have availed of in the past as well. And several of our hotels have put in charging points. So I will talk to them, and you know this is probably has to come from management to ensure that, you know, maybe there is a kind of rule there, but rules, you know, can be flexible. You know what I mean? If somebody comes in distress, in need, like, I mean, to that lady saying she was trapped here in Connemara, you know, for some people it'd be nice to be trapped in Connemara, you know, for a while, but under her circumstances, you know, that was out of her control. She had three young children. I mean, you know, I have three granddaughters. I can only imagine the distress and upset that this has caused her. So again, my sincere apologies to her, and I hope this doesn't happen to anybody else again.
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6: You're listening to the best of Galway Talks with me, Ollie Turner. There are renewed safety warnings for swimmers after several lion's mane jellyfish were spotted in the waters off Salt Hill over the past week, with at least one person stung. While jellyfish are a common sight during the summer months, lion's mane stings can be particularly painful and in some cases require medical attention. We'll speak to Water Safety Ireland about how to identify these jellyfish, what to do if you're stung, and the simple steps everyone should take before heading into the water.
7: The jellyfish and lion's mane, they like the waters around Ireland, they like the colder waters. So first of all, as we're kind of speaking all things water safety, the best thing for our listeners today is always swim in a lifeguarded waterway. Because first of all, if there is a huge amount of lion's mane jellyfish, the lifeguard may raise the red flag and avoid no swimming, because lion's mane can cause a nasty, painful sting. So first of all, you may not see them, but if you do see them, they're reddish brown, round, and they've got lots and lots and lots of ribbon-like tentacles, hence the name the lion's mane. They may be 30, 40 centimetres in length, but they could be up to 2 metres, and they've got really far-reaching tentacles. So despite you not being near them, you could still get stung. Even when the lion's mane is dead, the venom can stay there for a couple of days. So there could be little floating bits of the tentacles you get stung with, or you could indeed, they could be washed up on the beach and you get stung that way. If you find yourself that you think you got stung by a jellyfish, and with the lion's mane, you'll feel it. It can be painful. So the best thing will be, if you're at that lifeguard or waterway, to go up to the lifeguard and seek assistance. Now, if you're not at a lifeguard or waterway, or the lifeguard isn't on duty at the time, you can provide some first aid treatment for yourself. So first of all, you want to get yourself or the person out of the water, the person that you might be helping. You want to make sure that you don't get stung yourself, because the tentacle is there and there's venom in the tentacle. So you're going to try and remove that tentacle. So look at, they say a gloved hand. How many of us are going to have gloves at the beach, especially during summer? So you could think, use something like a stick or even a towel or a piece of clothing, put it over your hand, and you're using your fingertips to try and pull out that little tentacle that has the venom. You don't want to rub the area, because what you're going to do is you're going to release that venom further. And what you have to do is you want to rinse the area. So you want to rinse the area actually with seawater. That's the thing. Not normal water, not peeing on it, as the old wives' tale is. It's seawater. And if you can, then you want to put on a dry cold pack. Now, you might have a dry cold pack in a picnic box with you. If you don't, you could get some ice if you're near a shop or restaurant near the beach area. Put it in a plastic bag, wrap it up maybe in a t-shirt or piece of cloth, and then you're providing that cold, dry pack to the area. Now, look at the symptoms with this, the lion's mane. It can be, you can get nausea, sweating, cramps, headache. It's no joke, the sting. And you can get pain and swelling to the affected area. Now, look at what I'm going to say to people today. You know, if that lasts long, that pain, swelling, itching, if it prolongs, anything above a kind of a nettle sting that doesn't go away, or depending on yourself and your medical history, medical condition, we would advise then to seek medical attention.
6: I'm just conscious as well that somebody was stung yesterday as well in the water. And I'm sure for those around, it can be quite dramatic if, you know, somebody yes. in the water just suddenly lets out a roar and they're kind of wondering what's going on here. And you know, yes. it's the last place, I'm sure, Joanne, that you want people panicking, especially those around you.
7: Absolutely, absolutely. So look at the advice I've already I've given. And if, you know, the person, first of all, is not make yourself a second casualty. Okay, but you may want to assist the person. So try to get them out of the water without trying to get stung yourself or touching their area, and trying to get them to the lifeguarded hut is always the best option. And then to follow the other advice I give. Look, nobody's going to die from a jelly, a lion's mane sting. But the thing is, keep calm and follow the practical advice I gave.
6: Yeah, I know. I mean, it's still quite, you know, when you think about it, it's quite nauseating if you do get a sting like that. It can cause you all yes. sorts of different things to happen as well. So I suppose not to be taken lightly either, but at the same
7: absolutely not. And it can be quite nasty. And when you get a sting of a lion's mane, you'll know it. And if you're having, you know, nausea, sweating, cramps, headache, that they're not nice symptoms, and pain and swelling in the area. But I suppose it's the best thing what we can do is prevention is better than cure. So before you go into the water, always have a scan around. See what, can you see any tentacles? Can you see any of that? Lion's mane will look like that round kind of piece, flat piece, like a dinner plate, and that reddish brown, and you'll the floating tentacles. But often somebody may not know what type of jellyfish they got stung with. You know, we're not ecologists, we're not experts. So even, you know, you could have the common jellyfish, which is actually more common in Irish water. That's that transparent plate, and you see the four purple rings inside it. There's a mild sting now with the common jellyfish, not as bad as the lion's mane. And then you've got the compass jellyfish. That's common as well. And you'd see that often on the sand. It's the round circle again. It's the red brown, but that's got the V markings. I'm sure we've all seen it. We're walking along the beach. You might see a dead one or dried one on the beach, those kind of upside down V markings. That can also give a fairly nasty sting as well. But like those, like I said about the lion's mane, it's the same thing. Try not to get stung yourself. Trying to remove the tentacles without getting stung yourself with it, using a towel or something covering your hand. Don't rub the area. Rinse with copious amounts of seawater, the dry cold pack, and anything that lasts a little bit more than is comfortable, always seek medical advice.
6: Are there other sea creatures, Joanne, other than, you know, jellyfish, that we need to be keeping an eye out for, especially in the waters of Galway? And by the same token, is it different, the Atlantic waters of Galway, to perhaps the Irish Sea if you're swimming off Bray or Dublin?
7: Well, around Ireland, the Atlantic and the Irish Sea, you'll have those jellyfish I mentioned, the common, the compass, and the lion's mane. There is another jellyfish that is quite rare. I don't know if your listeners have ever heard of the Portuguese man of war. That's rare in Ireland. That gives a very, very dangerous sting. With that one, you can get muscle spasms, headache, diarrhea, difficulty breathing, heart problems. That's immediate medical attention. There's a specific treatment with that. You're trying to pour hot water at 45 degrees Celsius for 20 minutes. there's a risk of numb with that sting, and then you have a risk of getting burnt by being numb. You know, can't feel the heat of the water. So that's always getting to your lifeguard and seeking medical attention. They're very rare. They look like a little balloon on the water, a translucent balloon, and like a little bladder floating on the water, bright blue, purple, pink, but they're quite rare. We've also got the little weaver fish. Sometimes they're little fish. You'll see them, they're in shallow waters. You'll see them when the tide goes out. You might not even see them. They can be buried in the sand. They don't have a bladder. So when they're not swimming, they go deep into the sand, and they have a little dorsal fin. And you can get stung with that if you're walking. So we say always, if you're walking on the beach, wear sandals and jelly shoes to protect the feet. And definitely if you find you've got the weaver bite or the weaver sting from the dorsal fin, get yourself up to your lifeguard. Because again, you need to submerge the affected limb or the area in hot water with that sting as well. And that can result in numbness as well. And the thing again is with the hot water and there's risks of burns. And again, it's cold applications as well. Cold applications here with the weaver, you wouldn't use it. So look at, I say to anyone, don't confuse anyone today. The weaver fish is in the sand, that's buried, and always prevention better than cure. Swimming in a lifeguarded waterway, your lifeguard would be well aware of the different stings and bites that we can get in our coastal areas. So always try to swim in a lifeguarded waterway.
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6: You're listening to the best of Galway Talks with me, Ollie Turner. Galway singer-songwriter Coolahan is making a name for himself with his powerful vocals, exceptional guitar playing, and a sound that blends country, soul, and pop. Having performed on stages across Ireland and internationally, the Galway musician is now working on his debut album. He joined us in studio on Thursday.

0: Beautiful. The sound of Coolahan here live in studio in Galway Bay FM. Thanks for popping in. The surname Coolahan is Shantala. You're a townie.
1: It is. I'm a townie. I am. My parents were from Clara, so... Yeah,
0: well, grew
1: up in Shantala.
0: Yeah, well, I don't get the full Galway accent coming through in that song now, but I guess that's part of being a performer.
1: No, that's part of a lot of listening to music, probably not from Galway. That's
0: I'm really interested. So any live music that comes into studio, you're always closing your eyes thinking, you know, who am I hearing there? Is it a bit of James Taylor back in the day? Is there a bit of John Mayer? More recently, are you into something like Sam Fender, that sort of a sound as well? So I'm sure lots of different inspirations for you as you were growing up.
1: Yeah, 100%. I think I went through all the entire spectrum of musical genres, especially when I was growing up. Like, started playing guitar when I was 4, and got really into, you know, pop, rock, punk boy bands at the time, like McFly and Busted, and then went up to... kind of graduated onto maybe the Darkness and Guns N' Roses and that kind of heavy thing. And then through the teenage years, it was all, you know, Damien Rice and Ed Sheeran. And then since then, it's been a lot of old country stuff. And yeah.
0: Easy listening,
1: yeah.
0: Do you find that type of music, it's easier to connect with an audience? It depends on where you play and what the gig is. But I know you do a residency in Glenlow Abbey every Friday, and I've had plenty of reasons to be able to listen to you, and you don't feel an hour or two going by because you know most of the songs.
1: Yeah, I think that's kind of a happy coincidence as well for me, because I think a lot of the songs that I genuinely do like to play, I find like a lot of people also do like listening to those songs. So I think the old stuff is definitely where I sit most comfortably as well, you know, stuff like even the Eagles and like Vince Gill and even some old like Willie Nelson stuff, you know. Everyone just knows them, you know, young and old.
0: And you can't go wrong with them. That's the thing about it, you know.
1: Definitely. I haven't gone wrong yet with them. So,
0: you are still, you know, writing your own material and trying to come up with a debut album. It's been a while in the making, has it?
1: It's been a very, very, very long time in the making, yeah. I still just haven't decided on the exact lineup of songs. They're there but I'm constantly adding to that pile, do you know what I mean? Which is kind of a blessing and a curse.
0: So
1: more of a curse at this stage, I think.
0: Do you take total control of that decision then, or do you think there might be room for some outside influence to say to you, look, I think these are the ones that should go in, these are the ones maybe not, and this is the order?
1: Yeah, I think something like an album would be, it'd have to be entirely up to myself from like, I suppose an album is a very kind of, well, traditionally it's always a very... it's kind of a very important expression of self, I suppose, you know.
0: It's a personal thing.
1: It's a very personal thing, yeah. And I think at this stage now, playing music for so long, I think I'm definitely doing, especially the original side of it and the creative, you know, outlet side of things, it's for me, you know what I mean?
0: Are you nervous about releasing an album?
1: I think I would have been before. I don't think so now because, to be honest, I'm not massively... It is just more for me. So as long as it's out there and happy and it's out there as my legacy, as you would, you know, I'm just happy with that. You know what I mean?
0: There is a big difference, obviously, between performing your own material and backing that and maybe the safety of covers and other people's songs as well.
1: Yeah.
0: Are you tempted maybe in one or two of the gigs just to drop in one or two of your own songs, or do you do that naturally?
1: I do that all the time, yeah. I think I come back to the... I'm kind of lucky with... that I don't think my music is too niche that I can do that in those situations, you know what I mean? If I was, you know, writing, I'm just pulling a genre out of the air here, like some sort of grunge metal or death metal, and that was my kind of thing, and I was also doing these gigs in like the likes of the Glenlow Abbey or, you know, MP Walsh, those kind of places, I don't think they would go down as well maybe as some of my own tunes, because my own tunes are very similar to, you know, what I would be playing covers-wise.
0: Yeah,
1: but
0: no doubt.
1: You know what I mean?
0: What was that first song you did?
1: That first song is called Isn't This Easy, and it's my own song.
0: And you wouldn't know that.
1: Yeah.
0: You could just have easily have convinced me that that's from an easy listening, a country album from any other artist, and you'd have said, okay, that sounds like them.
1: Yeah.
0: So that, I suppose, amplifies the point you're making. Mm-hmm. Let's play a song that we will know. What are you going to do for us?
1: I don't know, will you know this one? It's a cover of a Vince Gill song, who's one of my favourite artists.
0: He's an amazing musician as well. I'm interested that you picked him. Is he the best guitar player you've ever seen or played or heard?
1: He's up there. He's up there. I think he's the beauty of his playing a lot of the time is in the simplicity of it and the melodic nature of it. You know, that's what I'm really drawn to. And his voice is I think his voice might be my favorite voice of all time, you know. I just love it.
0: He's an extraordinary performer. I'll ask you about how and where you learned your guitar, because my eyes are just drawn to your fingers and the way you play that bad boy. Take it away here. Vince Gill, what's it called?
1: It's called Heroes.

0: You've been listening to the best of Galway Talks with me, Ollie Turner. John Morley is going to be back after his well-deserved break tomorrow from 9 a.m. From all here at Galway Talks, have a lovely weekend.
1: Lately I've been living in a dream. The past feels like a better place to be. The days we spent just sitting by the sea. Empyrean skies can't compete with those eyes. The colours of that dress you love to wear. The way the sun got tangled.

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10: It's 9 o'clock. Good morning, I'm Ellen Butler. Daniel Kinahan is set to return to Ireland for the first time in more than a decade today, following his extradition from Dubai. The Irish government jet carrying a Garda escort team arrived in the United Arab Emirates last night as preparations continue for his return. Tina Gates has more.
11: The government's new Dassault Falcon 6X jet departed Ballydonnell yesterday morning and landed in Dubai shortly after 7 o'clock Irish time last night. It's expected to return to Ireland later today with the alleged leader of the Kinahan cartel on board after he lost his final appeal against extradition. The 49-year-old is expected to be formally arrested on arrival before appearing before the Special Criminal Court in Dublin, where he's expected to face charges alleging he directed the activities of an organised crime group. A major security operation involving Gardaí, the Defence Forces and the Irish Prison Service has been put in place for his return.
10: It's been a bad weekend on the roads. 7 people have been injured in 2 serious crashes in counties Donegal and Kildare. Clina O'Dwyer reports.
12: 2 cars collided on the R406 at Barberstown in Strafford at around 2:15 yesterday afternoon. 3 people in one of the cars were taken to separate hospitals. A teenage boy and a teenage girl in their late teens were brought to Tallaght University Hospital. A man in his 20s driving the car was taken to Connolly Hospital, Blanchardstown. The driver of the second car, a woman in her 50s, is also being treated in Tallaght University Hospital this morning. Separately in County Donegal, 3 people were injured in a 3-car crash in Lissacolly on the N3 Ballyshannon to Beleek Road, 5 minutes before the other crash. A woman in her 20s was airlifted to Sligo University Hospital for treatment of her injuries.
10: The Food Safety Authority of Ireland has recalled more than 40 Baxter and Green products containing sesame seeds due to the presence of salmonella. The recall includes pre-packed sandwiches, salads and dinners, as well as a number of salad bar products. Retailers have been told to remove the items from sale and consumers are advised not to eat the affected batches. More than 20,000 people in Canada have been forced to flee their homes due to fast-moving wildfires. The western province of British Columbia has declared a state of emergency with the worst-hit area near Lake Okanagan in the southwest. Canadian Prime Minister Mark Carney says the federal government stands ready to support. Italians arriving at Spanish airports are facing random police checks. It's after Madrid announced a month's worth of border controls on travellers in a tit-for-tat move. Their feud is escalating after the sudden arrival of 72,000 migrants from Morocco at Spain's North African territory of Ceuta recently. Professor of International Politics at UCD, Scott Lucas, says the migration row is being used in far-right propaganda in the United States.
13: Back in December, the Trump administration adopted a national security strategy which said that Europe is being overrun, that Europe's civilization is in decline because it's being overrun. They didn't exactly say non-whites, but you know what they're talking about. And we have to support European national movements, by which they meant hard right parties. So there is a Trump propaganda campaign to exploit stuff like this.
10: And finally for now, sports fans are being urged to get behind Ireland's finest camogie players today. Three titles will be decided at Croke Park later. Armagh and Cavan meet in the All-Ireland Junior Camogie Championship final. Antrim and Laois clash in the intermediate decider. And Cork and Galway will battle it out for the senior title at 4:15. The Camogie Association President Brian Malloy is hoping for a big turnout.
14: If you are interested in supporting female participation in your sport, it's about supporting female participation in all sport. 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So we want corporates to tell their employees it's a great day for a group of workmates. Be part of it and show your support for women who are putting a huge effort in.
10: And that's your news update at 9:04.
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17: Cloudy to start with today with outbreaks of rain and drizzle clearing southeastwards through the afternoon. Dry and sunny conditions will follow from the northwest and highest temperatures for your Sunday of 15 to 19 degrees.
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Go with BFM, playing Galway's best music mix, the sound of Coldplay. And yellow, where did the word yellow come out of? Where the inspiration? Well, apparently it was the mood of the band. Brightness and hope and devotion, which is pretty much what we hope and we think the Galway Camogie team have today. Can you say hi to Sean, Akira and Danny Langan from Crockwell on the way to Crow Park to see Galway Camogie team. Safe travelling, guys, and have a wonderful day. Make some great memories. I want to give a shout out to Orla as well, and not in a car. Morning to you, Orla. She said, I'm asking a favour. On Friday, I had an accident on my bike, and I'd like to thank Dr. Anthony Butler, who stopped and arranged an ambulance, the ambulance crew, Mark, Niamh and Lorraine, the people who stopped to help out, the nurses in the A&E department, all of whom were very helpful. So sorry to hear that, Orla, but there are some really good people out there, aren't there? So thank you to Dr. Anthony Butler, for starters, Mark, Niamh and Lorraine in the ambulance, and to all the other people as well. Mind yourself. Get well soon, Orla. Sorry to hear that. 086-3833-553 is our WhatsApp if you want to get in touch. And if you'd like to be in with a chance to win a pair of Galway BFM earbuds, we have our TV theme tune. You have to identify what TV show this used to be the theme from. Sure, it's being reshown on some satellite TV at the moment. It ran from 2004 to 2012. They call it a mystery comedy drama. That's all I'll tell you for now. It follows the lives of a group of women as seen through the eyes of their friend and neighbour. This is the TV theme tune.

a TV show, drop us a WhatsApp to 086-3833-553. Hey, say a big hi to Lauren, Nathan, Connor, Mum and Dad, heading to Croker to cheer on the Galway girls. Good to have you on board. It's Galway BFM playing Galway's best music mix. Good morning.

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0: Go with BFM, playing Go with Best Music Mix. Lady Gaga with Abracadabra, and before that, Ireland's Bellex One, who were fantastic by all accounts at Go International Arts Festival when they performed in the Heineken Big Top. Were you at the gig? Quite possibly. Hi to Anya Devaney and Moy Cullen. She said, best of luck to the Galway Camogie team today. Here's hoping for a football Camogie double. Lord, hear us on that one. Virginia as well was saying the same thing. So many of you getting in touch, wishing them all the best. Marion Crockwell wants to hear the TV theme tune again. Will you be doing it about 10, 15 minutes time again? No bother at all. Morning to John, who said, hasn't a clue what the TV theme tune is, but he'd like a request from my little sister, Maria McCormack, with her birthday on Friday, 35 plus. Love, bro, John. Well, there you did it. Brownie points for you. Spot on. Also getting it correct, Liam over in Brighton, sunny Warrington. Have a great week ahead to you too. Hillary got it correct. She said, I don't think it would have been Paddy's kind of programme. But we won't finish that. Because I was saying maybe it was Paddy that got it correct. No, it was actually Hillary, and lots of the ladies getting in touch. Morning, Nori and Clarence Bridge. Hope the inverted commas retirement is going well. Knowing you, I'm sure you're busy all the time. Hi to Pascal, looking after the country again today. And Bernie, having a relaxing morning. As she would, why not? Jerry's out there in Up Galway, Cloudy Ginvara, and got it correct as well, as did so many. Any of you. Sarah Howard in Nottnacara as well, getting it correct, and lots more. Now, let's check out today's gig guide at the Ordinary House Hotel. Social dancing today, Sunday, from 3 until 6. 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Twin Productions present Galway's annual summer musical at the Black Box Theatre from Tuesday 18th to Sunday 23rd of August. 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Showtimes Tuesday to Sunday 7pm, Saturday and Sunday matinees 2:30pm. 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And more from the gig guide later. We're back after these with more of Galway's best music mix.
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0: The Galway FM Time Check with Fallers. 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
1: And the time now on Galway FM is 29 minutes past nine. Time for Mark's Picks. Quite a lot of things happening. Don't forget, today is the start of Bubbly Jazz Brunch in the Orangery in Salthill Hotel. From 12 to 3, enjoy live jazz, chilled Prosecco, and a long Sunday brunch under the glass roof of the Orangery at Salthill Hotel. A few steps from the prom. Enjoy. A presentation by members of the Ardrahan Heritage Group on the South Galway Milestones Project. Looking at the restoration of the nine milestones between Gort and Kilcolgan. There will also be a very interesting talk and information on transport and travel in the 18th century Ireland. The event will take place Tuesday, 18th of August, 7:30 p.m. to 9:30 p.m. in the Lochnan and Quinn Memorial Hall, Laban, Ardrahan, County Galway. It's a free event, but spaces are limited and tickets are available on Eventbrite. 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Tickets are available via Eventbrite. Don't forget, Trant of the Prom returns tonight after its little break for Galway races. It's Ireland's number one music song and dance show, according to TripAdvisor, which is you. Tickets available from the website trantontheprom.com, and it runs till the end of September. Alrighty, you're listening to Galway Bay FM, playing Galway's best music mix. Lots of requests in just to wish the Galway girls, bring them back the cup today. We are on our way to support them in Dublin, up Galway. And that came in from Mary Lynn. Morning to you, Mary. Best of luck to the Galway girls today. My grandson, Luke Curran Murphy, is on the way up to shout them on at Crow Park, not at Louis the TV programme. Geraldine and Lurgan Park, good morning to you. Great to have you on board. And with your grandson, Luke Curran Murphy, on the way. Safe travelling and enjoy your day. And Maura was in touch. Will you please wish the Galway Camogie team the very best of luck from me? And also Colga FC in the Junior Cup against Evergreen from Kilkenny at their home grounds in Kilcornan. Busy day supporting all the nephews and nieces. Maura, well done to you. And sure, and they're mad about their auntie. It's Galway Bay FM playing Galway's best music mix. Here's you two and Elevation.

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Christina Aguilera with Genie the Bottle. And before that, Bono and the Lads, You Too and Elevation, 9.38 is the time. If you're lying in the scratch and wondering, will I get up? Don't bother. Wait and watch the camogie on the TV if you're not going. And can you say hi to Teresa Shore in the Tladda, Vicky and Noel Seapoint Bingo from Anthony Pickford in Limerick? Morning to you, Anthony. And also, heading to Croker to cheer on the girls, Galia Babu, the Loch Nan family, Lauren, Nathan and Connor. Great to have you on board, guys. And so many of you getting in touch on 0863833553. For newbies, if you haven't heard today's TV theme tune on Galway Bay FM, it is now. Mary, you wanted to hear it. One more chance. Identify it and be in with the chance to win a pair of Galway Bay FM earbuds. 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What was this TV show?

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It's Gobi's FM, Mark with you right the way through till 11. 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Congratulations. Have a great day, and it comes in from all the O'Briens. 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I'll announce what it is very shortly. 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Today's TV theme tune was, of course, Desperate Housewives. We had a huge response to it. Well done. There could only be one winner. I want to say congratulations to Pat Hardiman in Chantilla, winner of the Galway Bay FM earbuds for today. Well done to you, and enjoy. Let's get back to Galway's best music mix here on Galway Bay FM with the Coronas.

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Casey Musgraves and Dry Spell on Galway Bay FM, playing Galway's best music mix. Before that, the Coronas and Addicted to Progress. Want to say hi to Noni in Fonlog and their auntie Eva, who are having brunch with Dado. Morning to you all. Great to have you on board. And a big shout out to Mandy as well. We'll dedicate Casey Musgraves specially to you. Hope you're well and happy. And could you play a special birthday request for John Donoghue? Also, 21st birthday wishes for Lauren Hamilton today. Enjoy celebrating. Thank you and have a wonderful day. Anne Walsh in Ballyban. And don't forget, in the next hour, we have the birthday countdown. So if you're celebrating your birthday, you know somebody who is, make sure you get the details into us nice and early. 086-3833-553 on the WhatsApp. Taking us to local news here on Galway Bay FM, it's Bruno Mars. Good morning.

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11: Good morning, I'm James Verley. Our top stories at 10. Daniel Kinahan expected to return to Ireland today for the first time in more than a decade following extradition from Dubai, and events planned across Galway for her Outdoors Week. Daniel Kinahan is set to return to Ireland in the coming hours. The alleged head of the Kinahan cartel is due to be brought before Irish courts later today. Jane McNamara reports.
12: For the first time in more than a decade, Daniel Kinahan will arrive back on Irish soil later today. A team of Gardaí arrived in Dubai on board the government jet last night and are this morning preparing to escort Mr. Kinahan back to Dublin today. A large team of officers, along with members of the Defence Forces and the Irish Prison Service, will be awaiting his arrival at Casement Aerodrome in Baldonnell. Mr. Kinahan is expected to be formally arrested there and brought straight to the Criminal Courts of Justice to face a charge of directing organised crime.
11: The Food Safety Authority of Ireland has recalled more than 40 Baxter and Green products containing sesame seeds due to the presence of salmonella. The recall includes pre-packed sandwiches, salads and dinners, as well as a number of salad bar products. Retailers have been told to remove the items from sale, while consumers are advised not to eat the affected batches. A programme of outdoor events is planned for Galway from Monday to mark this year's Her Outdoors Week. The initiative, led by Sport Ireland, encourages more women and girls to get active outdoors by trying a range of activities in a welcoming and supportive environment. In Galway, the programme organised by Galway Sports Partnership includes walking, hiking, cycling, kayaking, paddleboarding, rowing and swimming. Many activities are suitable for beginners with no previous experience required. A full list of events taking place in Galway from Monday the 10th until Sunday the 16th is available on galwayactive.ie. One of the government's own TDs is calling for more supports for families with twins and triplets. Fine Gael's John Paul O'Shea doesn't think the current 9 weeks of parent leave is enough. The Cork Northwest TD says parents who experience multiple births face many challenges.
13: Well, I suppose the first year of a child's life is hugely important, and I suppose the government policy at the moment rightly recognises the benefits of allowing parents to stay at home and care for the children during this period. But however, when two or more children arrive at the same time, demands on the parents dramatically increase, and I suppose the leave entitlement remains the same as a single birth.
11: People arriving at Spanish airports from Italy are facing immigration checks. The Spanish government said passport, nationality and visa checks would be conducted for Italian passengers and visitors from other countries arriving from Italy until the 7th of September after Rome refused to lift similar restrictions. The dispute follows the recent mass arrival of migrants in the Spanish territory of Ceuta, which reignited tensions over migration policy within the EU. These passengers in Barcelona are confident the measures won't last.
14: Within the European Union, there is freedom of movement. Once the situation eases a little, things should improve.
15: I can also understand why people like Meloni decide to tighten border controls. And what we have is a completely unified system where decisions are made collectively.
11: Supermax has won its latest battle with McDonald's and has been given the green light to expand into the UK market. The UK Intellectual Property Office has ruled that the Irish company's name and logo are significantly different to that of the US fast food chains, meaning they can be registered in Britain. It follows a ruling in June from the EU Intellectual Property Office, which rejected Supermax's application for an EU-wide trademark. First opened in Ballinasloe, Supermax now has over 100 restaurants around the world. CEO Pat McDonough reveals where he plans to open the first outlet.
16: We sought planning permission in Ballygall in Northern Ireland. We're waiting for that to come through. So that's taken its course. No more than in the south, it takes a while to get it. Then we'll look, now that we've achieved this, we'll look at the UK and see where the opportunities are there.
11: And finally, the Galway Rose will begin her nationwide tour today after being sent off from her native Uachtaráid yesterday afternoon. A primary school teacher from Uachtaráid, 23-year-old Jodie Kenny, will represent the county at the world-renowned Rose of Tralee Festival starting next Friday. This tour will be the first time all 32 international roses come together in Trim, County Meath. There was massive crowds at the Connemara Lakes Hotel to send Jodie off, and I spoke to her at the party about the amazing support she's received so far.
17: It's just mental to be here, heading off on tour this evening with 32 roses tomorrow morning. It's just surreal. I don't think I'll ever really get used to this whole experience. Like, they've just been behind me every step of the way, believing in me before I even believed in myself. So I think for them it's just to see that absolutely anything is possible and that there really is no limits.
18: And the community has really rallied around you. What does that mean for going to a big international competition like this?
17: Oh, it's just incredible. I always say I'm the absolute luckiest girl in the world. Like, to receive this support and have this many people here, like, to celebrate me, it's just surreal. I'll look back at this for the rest of my life, but it's the people here who have shown up today that's encouraged me and, like, carried me through, and I wouldn't be here without them, really.
11: The first public event takes place this afternoon with the Family Fun Day at the Knightbrooks Hotel in Meath to welcome Jodie and the rest of the roses. Now the death notices for Galway. Kathleen Mitchell, Nee Kane, Cylon Chum. Reposing at Burns Funeral Home, Chum, today from 5 until 7, followed by removal to her home. Mass for Kathleen Mitchell at the Sacred Heart Church, Belclare, tomorrow Monday at 12. Funeral afterwards to Killour Cemetery. Family flowers only, donations to Cancer Care West. Michael Hogan, Walter Mackin Place, Merview and Ennis Diamond, County Clare. Mass for Michael Hogan in the Church of the Holy Family, Merview, tomorrow Monday at 11. Private cremation to follow at Shannon Crematorium. No flowers, donations to Cancer Care West. Christopher, also known as Christy Keneally, Glengowla, Uachtaráid. Reposing at Walsh's Funeral Home, Uachtaráid, today from 4:30, with removal at 6 to the Church of the Immaculate Conception, Uachtaráid. Mass for Christy Keneally tomorrow Monday at 11. Funeral afterwards to Kilcumin Cemetery, Uachtaráid. 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
21: Cloudy to start today with outbreaks of rain and drizzle, clearing southeastwards through the afternoon. Dry and sunny conditions will follow from the northwest. Highest temperatures of 15 to 19 degrees with light to moderate southwest breezes veering northwest with the clearance. Tonight will be dry for most with clear spells and temperatures tonight 9 to 13 degrees.
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21: Hi there and a very good morning to you. It's Mark with you through till 11, final hour underway. And in this hour, we have our 7 seconds of someone, but who can it be now? If you want to identify the voice and be in with the chance to win a Galway Bay FM power charger, it's also the time where we do our birthday countdown. So if you or you know somebody is celebrating their birthday today, Sunday the 9th of August, or even during the week, get in touch on our WhatsApp 086-3833-553. Give a shout out to all the Lean Mellows en route to Crow Park to cheer on Niamh McPeak and the Galway Senior Camogie team. Best of luck, girls. We'll all be shouting for you. Thanks, Shirley, for that. Yes, it's Galway Bay FM playing Galway's best music mix. Good morning.

0: Galway BFM playing Galway's best music mix. 1980 was the year. Air Supply and All Out of Love. Just coming up on 13 minutes past 10. Can you wish Lydia Folan, Mike Cullen a very happy birthday? Best wishes, Granny Delia. And there's five or six kisses in there for you too. Mark, will you please tell our wonderful mum, Mary Tierney, Carla Strand, how much we all love her. From her five children and 11 grandchildren. The Tierney gang. Thank you. Well, you're more than welcome and thanks for tuning our way. Also, would you please include my brother James on the birthday list? This comes in from Danny Corbett, by the way. James Corbett, his birthday is on Thursday 13th. Done. That's coming up in about half an hour or so. Can you wish Sarah Gaffney a very happy birthday for this Wednesday from Dad and Mum, Sister Hannah and Lucy the dog? And could you mention Tuam Celtic fundraising bingo? It's on Tuesday night. The Mercy Gym jackpot is €800 in a rising 53 numbers. The lotto is €800 also. It's one of the only bingos with the lines, corners and goalposts in every game. And it's not online, so a better chance of winning in the hall on the night. And thanks as always to Pascal McKenna for that. Now, it's Galway BFM and it's time for our 7 seconds of someone, but who can it be now? Identify the voice to be in with the chance to win a Galway BFM power charger. 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
1: I think I'm a good neighbour, but like, how do you prioritise or how do you say your neighbour's
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1: 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See, my neighbours have never asked that. 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Are you looking for somebody? Are you lost?
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0: Kobe Bear fan playing Kobe's best music mix, the sound of Blue and All Rise. Want to give a big shout out to fans of Trad on the Bay with Maureen Fahey. It's on at 7 p.m. this evening. She'll be playing music from Grotha, Martin Hayes, Peter Street at the Racket, Carmel Dempsey and lots more. That's Trad on the Bay this Sunday evening at 7 p.m. here on Kobe Bear FM. Always a great show. Make sure you check it out. Big shout out to so many of you getting it correct. Noreen, 7 seconds. You got it. Jerry Flanagan, Mary Road, Noreen Moore. Michael O'Flynn down there in Cork is wondering if it's Graham Norton. It's not. And also said best of luck to Cork today in the All-Ireland Camogie final. You're brave man. There you go. And a big shout out to Mary as well, tuned away. Mary Hines and Ross Cam got it correct. It's not Joe Duffy, it's not Graham Norton, it's not Dermot Bannon. They're all the incorrect guesses, but if you want to put your thinking cap on and see if you get it correct, you could be in with a chance to win a Go Weeb FM power charger and never lose power ever again. We're back after these with more of Go Weeb's best music mix on Go Weeb FM.
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0: FM playing Galway's best music mix. 1989 was the year. Elton John with Sacrifice. Martin and Mike Cullen is right. So many people getting it correct. Could you wish my cousin Elena Leonard a very happy 11th birthday on the 14th of August? Comes in from Anya Devaney in Mike Cullen. And we're going to include her on the birthday countdown very shortly. Linda also got it correct. She said, say hi to Danny, Brian and Adam on the way to the Tullamore show. Well, safe travelling, folks, and enjoy. Shamie and Clarence Bridge is wondering if the 7 seconds is Francis Brennan. No, it ain't. But for those of you who haven't heard it yet, have a listen. Identify the voice and win a Galway BFM power charger. Here we go. Who is this guy?
1: I think I'm a good neighbour, but like, how do you prioritise or how do you say your neighbour's good or not? Well, does that mean they're asking or giving you a key? See, my neighbours have never asked that. But yeah, obviously, if you see somebody hanging around outside or something, you'd go out and you'd go, are you okay? Are you looking for somebody? Are you lost?
0: Can you identify his voice? If you can, get in touch now on our WhatsApp 086 38 33 553. It's Galway Bay FM. Good morning.

second song today. Now, I played Sean Wilson's version with Tony Mack, but a lovely version as well. So I hope you enjoyed that. Valerie, how's things? Could you play The Land That I Love by Sean Lochray for Margaret and Tume? I'll certainly go looking for that and see, can I get that on for you? Please play Ireland, I'm Missing You by Mikey Fallon from Mary in Portumna. Mary, leave that with us. We'll go looking for that as well. Will you play a song by Jimmy Hines? Here it is, you see. 21 Acres of Land for Anne and Friends in Tuam. Good luck to the Galway Camogie team today. Thank you. Well, Anne and Friends in Tuam, we'll see if we can track down that song for you. And if we can, we certainly will give it a spin. Also, hello, Valerie. How are you? Can you play Michael English for me? Thank you, Valerie. You're the best from Robin. And Robin is looking very comfortable indeed, sitting on the armchair. And... thank you for that, Dervla. Dear Valerie, I hope you're well. Could you please play Mary Duff or Daniel O'Donnell? It's our 40th wedding anniversary today. Please, can you wish Jackie a happy anniversary from John Nash over there in Bristol in England, Henbury, Bristol in England. Well, happy anniversary to you both. I hope you have an absolutely wonderful day and I will go looking for something for you as well. So, what are we going to do? How are we doing for time? We're all right here. Okay, so this time we're going to liven things up just a tad. And this time it's a track from Fiona Ennis.

0: Ah, that is Daniel O'Donnell dedicating that to Jackie and John Nash from Henbury in Bristol in England, celebrating their 40th Ruby wedding anniversary today. Many congratulations to you folks. And before it, we had a track from Matt Levy, Home Away From Home, and started off with Fiona Innes and Tiger by the Tail. Okay, just want to give you a quick update on the gig guide, because at the Ardhury House Hotel, there's social dancing this afternoon from 3 until 6 as always, and the music is by the Michael Sexton Cayley Band, so that is going to be a brilliant afternoon of dancing. If you're heading along, have a lovely, lovely time. That's the Ardhury House Hotel, 3 to 6 today, Michael Sexton and his band. Twin Productions present Galway's annual summer musical at the Black Box from Tuesday the 18th to Sunday the 23rd of August. This year it's The Wiz, a Motown-inspired funky musical based on The Wizard of Oz. Showtimes are from Tuesday to Sunday, 7 p.m. Saturdays and Sundays are matinees and they are at 2:30. And you can book at tht.ie or give them a call on 091 569 777.
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Ah, yes, just brilliant. That is, of course, Olivia Douglas, and that is Are You Digging Them, Dylan? And just before that, we had a track from Paddy Tracy. Paddy's on the move again. It's a new song from him, and he's doing a good job of it as well. Shane Welch also does the copy of that, or does that track as well. And so we had, what did we have as well? We had David James, Going for the One, started off three in a row. Okay, so what have we got for you? A lot of requests for songs, and I am working my way through them. I'm trying to find a lot of them, to be honest with you, here in the station. So bear with me running around like a headless chicken here, but that's okay. There's nothing new in that either. We will see, can we get as many of them in as we possibly can. By the way, if you do want to get in touch with us, all you got to do is text us or WhatsApp us. The text and WhatsApp number is 086 38 33 553 086 38 33 553. That's text and WhatsApp, and of course we'd love to look after any of the songs you're looking for. We'll be chatting to Declan Ernie in the next hour as well. Big show coming up in the Ordinary House Hotel during the week. He'll be telling us all about that in the next hour. But right now Dervla and Robin are tuned in at the moment, and they asked, was there any way I could play a track from Michael English? So here you go, Joey on the fiddle.

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11: The government jet carrying Daniel Kinahan is on its way back to Ireland from Dubai. It took off shortly after 10:30 this morning and is due to land at Casement Aerodrome in Baldonnell later this evening. Molly O'Connor is there.
12: Daniel Kinahan was first arrested by police in Dubai in April on foot of a warrant issued by the Irish courts over alleged serious organised crime offences. The 49-year-old unsuccessfully challenged his extradition and is now en route back to Ireland to face justice here. Once he touches down, likely at around 7 this evening, he will be met by Gardaí from the Drugs and Organised Crime Bureau. It's expected he'll then be charged on the tarmac and taken straight to the Special Criminal Court by armed Gardaí. Molly O'Connor at Casement Aerodrome in Baldonnell.
11: A number of people have been seriously injured in a crash on the M50 in Dublin. The two-vehicle collision happened between Junction 11 Talla and Junction 12 Firhouse, southbound at around 5:30 this morning. Those injured have been taken to hospital for treatment. The M50 between Junctions 11 and 12 southbound remains closed at the moment with diversions in place. Meanwhile, in County Kerry, a man in his 20s has been seriously injured in a crash involving a car and a bus. It happened on the N70 at Ahatubrid near Cahers Veen at around 5 o'clock this morning. The man who was driving the car was rushed to Cork University Hospital for treatment. The bus driver, a man in his 50s, was uninjured. The road is closed for a forensic examination and Gardaí are appealing for witnesses. A state of emergency has been declared in the Canadian province of British Columbia after a wildfire forced thousands of people to flee their homes. Officials say the Bald Range fire occupies more than 90 square kilometres. Canada's Prime Minister, Mark Carney, says the federal government stands ready to support. The Premier of British Columbia, David Eby, says one firefighter has likened the blaze to a bomb going off.
13: Homes have been lost and properties have been destroyed. Some people became trapped as conditions changed very quickly and needed to be rescued. It remains a very dynamic and threatening situation.
11: Over 40 products containing sesame seeds are being recalled from Dunn stores in Supervalue due to the presence of salmonella. A number of Baxter and Green pre-packed sandwiches, salads and dinners, as well as salad bar products, are included on the list from the Food Safety Authority of Ireland. The details of the affected batches are available online. eBay and three of its former executives have agreed to pay an American couple almost $56 million after settling a lawsuit involving an alleged harassment campaign. Ina and David Steiner claimed employees at eBay had began targeting them in 2019 after they published negative articles about the company on their online newsletter E-commerce Bites. The settlement ends 6 years of litigation. Chris Murphy, partner at Scally Murphy Law, represents the couple and says the alleged harassment was relentless.
14: It started with a slow drip with some direct messages. First, telling her that her reporting was damaging online sellers, like she was hurting the community that she loved. Then they turned more into personal attacks with horrific name calling. Then it morphed into direct threat of harm. From there, it started with some deliveries where there were embarrassing deliveries. There was some pornography delivered to this couple. They were in their 60s.
11: Finally for now, the Flak Yona Héireann comes to a close today. Around a million people have visited Belfast so far across the eight-day festival. Emily Brown has more.
15: The FLA has brought music, dance and competition to the city over the last week. It's been confirmed that over 900,000 attended the first 5 days, surpassing the estimated 800,000 figure for the 8 days. The closing events at the Gig Rig today will see performances from Bangor's own Foy Vance and the newly crowned Senior Ceilidh Band Champions. The FLA will return to Belfast next year, making it the first Northern Irish location to host the festival twice.
11: And that's your news update at 4 minutes past 12.
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17: Well, it's going to be cloudy to start with today with outbreaks of rain and drizzle. They will clear southeastwards through the afternoon. Dry and sunny conditions following from the northwest. Highest temperatures 15 to 19 degrees with light to moderate southwest breezes, veering northwest with the clearance. Tonight is going to be dry for most with clear spells. Areas of mist and fog will form in light variable breezes or near calm conditions with temperatures, lowest temperatures 9 to 13 degrees. And tomorrow, Monday, well, it's going to be dry with sunny spells, turning hazy at times through the day. Highest temperatures 17 to 22 degrees, warmest in the south of the province with light southerly or variable breezes.
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0: That's the new single from Gavin Gribben, and it's called... Yes.
1: Is yet to come.
0: The best is yet to come. Just before it, we had Mike Denver, I Asked Her for a Dance, and we started off with the very popular Derek Ryan track, Plough on Paddy, accompanied there by Jack Yo. Okay, just want to mention our gig guide again, and at the Orthery House Hotel this afternoon, social dancing from 3 until 6. Music is by Michael Sexton and his band. And Twin Productions present Galway's annual Sarum musical at the Black Box from Tuesday the 18th to Sunday the 23rd of August. This year it's The Wiz, a Motown inspired funky musical based on The Wizard of Oz. Some showtimes are Tuesday to Sundays, 7 p.m. and Saturdays and Sundays are matinees at 2:30 p.m. You can book at the tht.ie or give them a call on 091 569 777. Let's also have a quick look at what's coming in here on the text line. Nora from Tulsk wants to wish the Galway ladies the best of luck in the Camogie final today. Play Matthew O'Donnell or The Story I Tell You Is True. Thanks for that, Nora, and so say all of us. Morning, The Same Eyes by Charlie Pride even, or Who Left the Door Open to Heaven Open by Matt Levy, thanks. Well, we actually played Matt Levy already this morning. We'll see how we're doing for time. We're sort of cramming now at this stage because we've an interview to get in as well. So leave it with me and we'll do our best. Play something for Sean and Shrule, please. Well, absolutely, we can dedicate the last three songs because... Sean and Shrule is a mighty man for the lively tracks, and I'm sure he would have enjoyed all of them. Now, I want to mention time is running out for you to decide on Galway's best music mix. 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All right, onward we go. We had a request earlier for Mikey Fallon, and the request was from Mary, I think, down there in Portumna, and she was looking for Mikey's new single, Ireland, I'm Missing You.

0: is three-way love affair, and I'm delighted to have Declan on the line. Good afternoon to you, Declan.
1: Good afternoon, Valerie, and to everybody listening to your programme. And it's lovely to speak with you today, Valerie.
0: Well, how are you keeping? Busy, busy man, I believe.
1: Busy, busy now. We have had a very good summer, I have to say, and quite an amount of festivals and various functions, one thing and another, up and down the country. And I have to say now, it has been very exciting the last like a weeks of it there recently, all right.
0: Yeah, it was great to see, actually, you know, the crowds that are... Well, of course, the weather makes such a huge difference, doesn't it? And it's been absolutely stunning.
1: Well, you know, I know that there might be a little bit of drought around and all of that there, but we suffered for long enough with floods and too much water around about. So it's lovely to see the other side of it for
0: a
1: while.
0: Absolutely.
1: And no doubt... Mr. Rain will come back at some stage. He'll come back at vengeance.
0: Oh, he's been here already in the west of Ireland, I can assure you. But at least, you know, it's still pleasant, you know, after the showers and that. So we're not complaining. We're not complaining. You're coming to Tuam. Tell us about this.
1: We're coming to Tuam on this Wednesday night with a concert. And these concerts seems to be very, very popular. And people love to come in and sit down and...

0: the stages last year, and you know, even that winning free that we'll all never forget about, that you could hear the noise, you could hear the support, and I suppose you'd be putting out the call as well, you know, for the Galway fans to keep coming for one more day.
1: Sure, even the semi-final there a couple of weeks ago last week, it was the biggest attendance in Camogie in semi-finals in a while, and I suppose you're talking about there last year's final as well, you know, coming down to the closing stages, you know, you love to hear that roar, and I suppose the crowd to get behind you, and I suppose we'll be looking for the Galway crowd as well to get behind us now for the All-Ireland final.
0: To win one last year was great, to put back-to-backs would be brilliant. Pressure in that, or do you just treat it as another game?
1: Look at I suppose, look at, we've lost All Irelands and won All Irelands, and the group here, I suppose it's hungry for more. I suppose there's pressure in every game you play in, and this one will be no different.
0: And finally, I asked you the same question last year, what would it mean if you were to bring back the Duffy Cup to Clarence Bridge? We knew and we saw what happened last year, pretty much the same again, I'd say.
1: Yeah, I suppose we've referenced that moment so many times throughout this year. It was a very, very special day. We'll be focusing on our performance, and if the performance can take over itself, you know, it'll be great to get back to Clarenbridge again.
2: And last year, if you remember, the homecoming was absolutely spectacular. I wouldn't be surprised if they were to pull it off, there'd be even more there tomorrow evening if Galway get back with the O'Duffy Cup. We're 45 minutes away from throwing full coverage after news at 4 o'clock. Tommy Devan, Imelda Hobbins, your commentary team, will be going back there for team news and any late developments, if it happens, will be going straight over. But I'm going to go to Clarenbridge. Colga trailing Evergreen by a goal to nil in the last 16 of the FAI Junior Cup. Let's get a list on this one, Mike Rafferty.
3: Yeah, 73 minutes gone, John, and it's still the same score. It's the courtesy of that goal and by Ben Hickey on 51 minutes. It's Evergreen who lead, and must be said that they're worthy of that advantage, just as he came over to us there. Free kick from out on the left-hand side by Mikey Drennan, and it was a Derek Kane who rose at the far post, but his header was always climbing as he went over the crossbar. Colga really offering an occasional threat, but they're just not getting the numbers forward. The football isn't sharp enough. There's plenty of passing around the back, but just once they move, once they try to get into an attacking position, sort of the breakdown happens very, very quickly. They did have a couple of half opportunities. I think when we were near the last time, it was Liam Corcoran had a cross shot from the right hand side that clipped the angle of the woodwork over on the far side and went out for a throw in to the visitors. Just a couple of moments ago, a long ball delivered out of the back. A long ball delivered from the back, got Callum Brown away on the right-hand side. And while he didn't have much support, he did flash an effort across the face of goal, but again, just wide. But once more, they haven't really... Two shots in the first half from Lucas and from Neil Graney did... We call it test the goalkeeper, but both of them are really very, very comfortable. But Evergreen, certainly a fine side, very good quality side. Obviously, Salthill Devon played Evergreen last year in this competition and bet them down there on penalties. And, you know, that's the type of quality team they are. But very, very much, I think they have a grip on this game. Colga really have to lift their game up if they want to get something out of it. So, John, well, we're just coming up to half an hour mark in the second half. The breeze still in favour of the visitors. Climate is mild. But for Colga, they have to pick matters up. Colga nil, Evergreen one.
2: Thanks for that, Mike. We'll be back to you in a few minutes and get the latest on that. Just to before we go to the break as well, as you heard Tommy Devan speaking to members of the Galway Ladies Senior Footballers, of course, the county championships get underway very, very shortly in Galway as well. In fact, next Friday the 14th, make sure I've got the right date here. Yeah, Friday the 14th, the county Ladies County Senior Football Championship gets underway. And there are four juicy games over the weekend to look forward to. On Friday night, Dunmore McHales are at home to Curragh Finn at 7 o'clock. At 7:30, Mochulin, they're at home to Salthill Knocknacarra. And at 8 o'clock, the defending county, Connacht and All-Ireland champions, Kilkearn Clonburn, take on Clare Galway. And on Saturday, there's one game at 8 o'clock as well, where Caltra Coons take on Anna Down. So they're in the that's the games of the County Senior Championship. The Intermediate Championship also gets underway Friday evening for Barnlaoghaire and Dúch d'Oraird at 7 o'clock, and at the same time in Liscahanna and St. Fursey's. And on Saturday, 2 6 o'clock throw-ins, St. Brendan's against Naoimh Wirra,

0: and Tuam Cortún will take on Navana Letchimore. Today, Junior A Championship, and there's one game on Thursday night. Linnamaddy Williamstown are at home to St. James. This is a repeat of their it's not their league final. St. James is beaten by St. Fursey's actually in their league final. I've just got my fixture slightly wrong, but in the Championship it's very much Linnamaddy Williamstown and St. James is 8:15 throwing for that game, and it's in Linnamaddy. Then on Saturday in the Junior A Championship, Naif Baldock and Arca take on Clare Galway B. That's at 5 o'clock. At 7, Saltillnock Nicara B take on Monavay Abbey. And then at 7:30, it's Carlow Strand who are taking on Gráinne Way as Neste Junior A Championship fixtures. I'll just go to Junior B for a moment because, like I said, all championships are starting this weekend. The Junior B Championship start with Micheál Brannock and Kilconnelly and Killannon and Montbéliard Mylah. 6 o'clock for Micheál Brannock Kilconnelly. 7 o'clock for Killannon, Montbéliard, Mylah. Those games on Saturday. And on Sunday, 2 o'clock throw-in for Ballinasloe, Kilkerran, Clonburn B. And 2:30 for Annadown B and Milltown. And there's leagues, in fact, just to mention that there are championships all the way down to Junior E. And in just to mention, the Junior C Championship starts on Sunday. Sunday the 16th with Anshbedale at home to Ancaharua, Loch Ray at home to Curra Finn B and Caltracuans at home to Carna Cashel. 12 noon, 1 o'clock, 2 o'clock respectively for all three. And then there's one game on the 23rd of August where Tuam Cortún B take on Killarnoy, and that's a 11:30 and throw-in, and that's in the Junior C Championship. Junior D Championship, Sunday the 16th of August. No word on throw-in times for Glenscommon of Abbey B or Naomh Wira St. Gabriel's, but at 2 o'clock St. Brendan's B will take on Father Griffin's Air Oak, and St. James's A will take on Dunmore McHale's B, and that's a 7 o'clock throw-in on Sunday evening in the Junior D Championship. And finally in the Junior E Championship, these games also they're starting a week later. Gaeilge Galiava will take on Carlow Strand B at 6 o'clock. Navana Letchimore B will take on Cortún Shamrocks at the same time. And then on the 23rd of August, it's Carna Cashel B against Máchillín B at 1 o'clock. And the Piercy against Ilan Aran at the same time. So that's all next weekend. First round of games in the County Senior Intermediate. And there are 5 junior championships in Galway in ladies football. All of them next weekend. Of course, next weekend is also round 2 of the County Senior and Intermediate Football Championship. As regards the men are concerned, I'm going to move to a couple of full times to bring you now from Camogie. We'll start with the All-Ireland Junior Final where Armagh beat Cavan. Here's the report.
1: Full time here in the Premier Junior Camogie Final, and Armagh have banished the ghosts of the last few years with a 2-point victory over Cavan. Just 1 point separated the sides at half time. Armagh going in with the finest of margins at the break. The Orchard County then showed their experience by notching 4 points on the bounce to lead by 5. It looked like they might start to take control, but 2 Emer Brady frees and a fine score from Hannah Fitzsimons had Cavan back in the game. Cavan were relentless in pursuit of a green flag and time and again attacked the Armagh goal, but huge credit to keeper Kira Devlin and the Armagh backs as they hooked and blocked and kept them at bay. With 5 minutes to go, Kira Gagan had a goal chance for Armagh after the brilliant Sinead Quinn had a shot blocked down. Rachel Traynor and player of the match Karina Doyle kept the scoreboard ticking over, but despite all their efforts, Cavan could not breach the Armagh defence. They managed 2 late points, but this was Armagh's game. And as the full-time whistle blew, the sense of relief from all of those involved in the 3 final losses since 2020 was palpable. Armagh are your Premier Junior Champions for 2026.
0: Rachel Sheehan reporting. Let's get the full time on the intermediate final now. Antrim, of course, beating Laois Stephen Gleeson.
2: Antrim are the All-Ireland champions and were full value for their 122-11 points win at Croke Park over Laois. A goal on 40 minutes by Róisín McCormack was the turning point in this game, where she soloed in and fired low past the keeper to put Antrim 114 to 8 points clear at that stage, and that was key to the victory. They never looked back after that. Throughout the game, the Saffrons held a commanding lead and went in at the break 9-5 clear, with Maeve Kelly, Lucia McNaughton and Róisín McCormack to the fore early on and throughout the game. For Laois, they battled hard all through, with Clodagh Tynan a rock in defence and Gráinne Delaney alongside Susie Delaney working tirelessly throughout the field for the Midlanders. But Antrim were relentless in pursuit of glory and won by 14 points in the end to take the cup northwards. Stephen Gleeson at Crow Croke Park.
0: And Waterford have gone 2-0 up against Bohemians. Lonergan had got the opener after 21 minutes. Almond has made it 2-0 on 28. And that now makes things interesting. At the other side of the table, Waterford, they're closing the gap on Galway, who are just above them. Galway United, remember, drew nil all on Friday night with Drogheda, but that win for Waterford would see them jump up to 28 points and just 2 points behind United, who are only just 2 points off the drop zone. Now with Drogheda moving down to second from bottom, Sligo Rovers, though, are in all sorts of trouble. They are on 22 points. They're 8 points off United, who are currently in seventh place. Right, commercial break time. And when we come back, we'll be going back to Mike Rafferty to get a full time on the game between Colga and Evergreen in the last 16 of the FAI Junior Cup. I can tell you that Evergreen are leading by a goal to nil. Now we'll see if Colga have managed to get an equaliser. They've had a couple of shots and have lifted their game in the last few minutes, but still no goals forthcoming. We'll be going back to Mike Rafferty. We'll also be hearing from Galway manager Carl Murray ahead of the All-Ireland final. He's next.
3: 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Come on, Galway. Best of luck against Cork on Sunday in the All-Ireland Camogie Final.
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0: You're welcome back to the programme. Just half an hour away from throwing in Croke Park. Full coverage. We will be bringing it to you. The minute news finishes at 4 o'clock. It's straight over to Croke Park to Tommy Devan and Imelda Hobbins, your commentary team for the Glen Dimplex All-Ireland Senior Camogie Final. Can Galway go back to back and take the title again? And in doing so, create a bit of history, because it will be the first time that Galway have ever done the ladies' football Camogie double in the same year. Though I get the feeling Cork will have something to say about that throw-in, as I said, half an hour away from now. Let's move to the Galway management ahead of the All-Ireland final. Cathal Murray has been speaking to Tommy Devan.
9: It's a big 2 weeks and there's an awful lot of stuff to get organised and to get right. But look, there's plenty of other teams that swap where we are now, and just delighted to be in an All-Ireland final again. And look, it's a huge challenge, but it's one we're embracing and it's one we're looking forward to.
10: To get back to a final after winning last year and to defend it, it's a great achievement, and considering the way some of the games might have gone early on in the year, but you seem to be getting, you know, the right team at the right time together.
9: Yeah, it seems to be going okay, in fairness. I suppose, look, it's probably a stop-start year, I suppose. There's a lot talked about the first game against Cork. You know, we certainly improved as a team since then. We're certainly playing an awful lot better. Listen, Cork have gone on to a different level again since as well. But look, we're happy where we are. Obviously, there's a lot of players we're worried about over these few days, you know, with injuries and stuff picked up. And, you know, we're not sure how many of them is going to make it to Croke Park and be able to help us get over the line. But look, we always feel if we perform as a group and as a team that we're as good as anyone out there. And I suppose the big thing for me and the big thing for us now is to perform and put in that performance in the All-Ireland final. And I suppose that's what we're going after these 2 weeks here.
10: as a manager, you faced this over the last number of years as well. I think it's, you know, the physicality of the Camogie now has gone up another notch or two, and you've been without players over the years as well in big games, and you seem to have that big panel though that girls can step up when needed.
9: Oh yeah, and that's happened to us all year. We're delighted with the girls that have stepped up, and I suppose, you know, that, you know, the Kilkenny game, I suppose, in the semi-final was the first big test, I suppose, knockout Camogie for a lot of them girls. You know, there's an awful lot of girls that have stepped up from the under-23s last year, and an awful lot of young players that might have played an awful lot of Camogie last year that have stepped up and got on the team, and that's not an easy feat anyway. And I suppose, you know, really, really happy with how they performed and how they played. And look, at that cranks up a level, you know, that kind of pressure and that, you know, performance you need, you know, steps up. It's a big stadium in Croke Park, it's a big day, they're learning final, and I suppose it's having that experience, you know. I think that caught us out probably in 2024. I think certainly the experience in 24 helped last year, and we're just hoping that experience, you know, from the league earlier on this year and from the Laoghaire final last year, you know, will help again on you know, on the Laoghaire final, because it's a massive day, and it's, I suppose, you know, it's a cliche, what team performs best and what team handles the occasion best is always the team that gets over the line, and it's very important. It's a big occasion for everyone. It's a big occasion for anyone. It's even a matter of how many times you've been there before. It's a huge occasion, and as I said already, we just want to really perform as a group, and you know, if we perform, we feel as good as anyone else.
10: The opposition, Cork, you know them well. You don't have to do a terrible lot of backroom work on them, but they looked impressive against Tipperary in the semi-final.
9: Oh, really? Yeah, really. But we know that they're a really good team. You know, even in the second half last year, you know, coming at us with 14 players, they showed how good they are. And listen, you know, we know amount of awareness they've won without being a really good team. You know, but you know, on the big occasions before, we've it's been even. You know, we know that, I suppose, it's whichever team performs the best. You know, but they're really good. I suppose both groups, both teams, really have changed a small bit from last year. You know, they're missing players of both groups, and that's probably 9 or 10 of each team from last year that's going to be there at the weekend. So, you know, that's going to be new. It's a different group in a way, but it's still the same Cork Galway. It's still, we know what's going to come. It's going to be, as you said, massive intensity, huge aggression, and I suppose, look, we feel there's going to be chances for both teams, and you know, we certainly felt that way in 2024. Maybe coming down the stretch, we didn't take them chances when they presented themselves. Last year, we learned from that, and we took the chances when they were there, and that's what's going to come down to the next day. And just hope that we can put ourselves in that position, number one, and we can take them chances in when they do develop.
10: Your defence is very impressive in the semi-final, but also your forwards. There was a great spread of scores there. I think 7 different scores on the day, and it's going to take something like that as well the next day. You know, solid at the back, and when the opportunities come up front, that God will take them.
9: Oh yeah, listen, you don't win an All-Ireland with 3 or 4 players playing well. You know, if you're going to win an All-Ireland, you need the whole team performing and doing their job and doing their role and contributing, as you said, on the scoreboard. And yeah, we've been really happy with the way we played as a defensive unit. You know, that starts with the forwards and the work rate, especially our half hour line have been excellent in the work rate. And you know, but our defence, yeah, they really deserve the plaudits they're getting. They've been excellent so far. But listen, we're probably coming up against the best forward line that we've come up against so far this year, and that's the challenge now. That's the challenge for us. But as I said already, we'll embrace that challenge. We're looking forward to it, and we're really looking forward to these two weeks now to get ourselves ready for that final.
10: All county boards put out calls this year for support for Galway teams, particularly the ones that went to Croke Park, and I'm sure it's no different from a Galway perspective for the Camogie supporters as well. It's one last chance to get to Croke Park, get out there and support like they did last year when it was close on 30,000 in Croke Park.
9: Yeah, look, in fairness, we're really well supported, and I suppose that's down to the girls and the way they're performing in the field. You know, when you see a team performing like they do, performing for the jersey, you know, you're proud to follow them, and you're proud, and we hope that there's plenty of clubs and plenty of Camogie people in Galway that will come out and support us on Sunday week. It's a massive occasion, as I said. I felt down in Thurles, you know, coming close to half time, you know, when Kilkenny were coming back into the game, I felt you could hear the Galway crowd there. I certainly felt you could hear it in the league final down in Nona Park. And last year, definitely, it helped us to get us home and get us over the line. And we just hope, as you said there, you know, the clubs that they supported, you know, they get the buses, they get them organised, because I think if they get the buses and they get them organised, I think people will fill them. And I think we'd love to see a really, really big Galway crowd. In Croke Park, there's going to be a big hard crowd, there's no doubt about that, but Galway are as good a support as anyone, and we hope to turn up in their thousands and really push on these girls.
10: All the group games are over. The quarterfinals are over. The semi-finals are over. It's a one match. It's one game. It's 60 minutes. It's about getting it right now for the hour, Cathal, and trying to do a back-to-back for Galway.
9: Yeah, listen, it's certainly not about back-to-back for us. We haven't discussed it. You know, this is a new group, as I said, and for us, it's a 2026 All-Ireland final. It's an All-Ireland final against Cork, and it's a game that you want to go out and you want to do your very, very best in. And as I said, hopefully we'll get them opportunities. Hopefully we'll be able to take them opportunities. And look, if we do perform, we have every chance, you know, and that's what we're going after for the next 2 weeks, as you said. It's a massive occasion, and as I said, as a group and as players, I just hope we do perform and get that massive, massive performance we need, because it is a huge challenge. We're really up against it, but we're really looking forward to it at the same time.
0: Col Murray speaking to Tommy Devan ahead of today's All-Ireland final. We're going back to Crow Park to Tommy and Imelda in a minute, but Mike Rafferty, I'm going to come to you. Has the full-time whistle gone in Clarenbridge?
11: No, John, time is just about up here in out in Killeen, and it's still Evergreen who lead courtesy of that Ben Hickey goal on 51 minutes. Certainly, Colga have up the pace, but you know, they really have a lot to do. They have certainly asked questions of the Kilkenny side in the last couple of minutes as a throw-in from the right-hand side. But no one applied the finish in the box. Nathan, they're pushing players forward now with Jackson De Silva and Nathan Moore trying to take an opportunities up top. Nathan Moore tried into a curler that just went wide of the far post just a moment ago. A corner from Neil Graney, just our second of the half. It was pushed away by goalkeeper Costa. And we just stay with this play, John, because it's a free kick to Colga just inside the Evergreen half. It's Liam Corcoran who's going to take it. Evergreen bending it out on the edge of their 18-yard box. Colga getting plenty of players forward. A lot of cramp, a lot of players going down here this afternoon. Ball is delivered in. Headed away. Ball falls. It's hammered clear by Andrew Wall. And a bit of a breakaway for... It's an opportunity for Evergreen. Just breaking away. A couple of Colga guys retreating very quickly. There's a rather cynical foul by Ross Ward. That's a yellow card. No need for it in any situation, because there were two defenders back covering the player out near the corner flag. That's the type of fouls that you don't want to give. So, John, I think it's while Colga have certainly stepped up in their game, without a doubt, it was Evergreen who created the better chances. And courtesy of that Ben Hickey goal on 51 minutes, as we are into injury time, and it's up to referee Andy Hall to decide. But I'm sure we probably could have 2-3 minutes left at this stage in the game. But it's Colga nil, Evergreen 1.
0: Thanks for that, Mike. We will come back to you. If there is something that happens in the next few seconds, we'll go back to Mike Rafferty. But Tommy Devan, I'm going to go over to yourself. And in fairness, I'll tell you one thing. When you have games like these, and I know the formalities are currently underway in Croke Park, the teams are out on the pitch. There looks like there's a really good crowd from the TV pictures I'm seeing in front of me, but we got a message a couple of minutes ago from Rachel Dillon in Sydney Harbour, wishing Galway all the best, watching the match in Sydney. Special mention to my club players from Mullia, Aoife, Katie and Tegan, and my cousins Mairead and Shannon. And it does show, Tommy, that when it comes to Galway, the support isn't just countywide or nationwide, it's worldwide.
10: Absolutely worldwide. And we got a message in from Max Hickey as well to say hello to our brothers, the O'Reilly brothers in Chicago and Louisiana, cheering on for Kira and all the Galway team today. So plenty of messages coming in from around the world as well, wishing Galway the best of luck. We can tell you the team news from a Galway perspective is the change on the Galway team. Number 22 Niamh Mallon comes in place of number 10 Áine Cain. So that's the change, John, on the Galway side to today's All-Ireland final. We haven't got confirmation of any changes on the Cork team yet. We're just getting the Cork team, as we see here now on the big screen down to our left. They're lining out with Amy Lee in goal, Lizzie O'Regan, the cornerback, Libby Coppinger, three, and the captain, Maeve Cahalan from St. Finbar's, is the full back line. Half back line, Eva Fitzgerald from Sarsfields, Maeve Murphy from Ballinora, and number seven, Isabel Sheehan from Aero. So that's it. Aisling Thompson named at midfield wearing number 8. A little bit of doubts about her with a hamstring injury. Laura Hayes at number 9 will partner her. Cork's number 10 is Emma Murphy from Glen Rovers. Number 11 is Saoirse McCarthy from Courcy Rovers. And number 12, Millie Condon from Ballinascarty. So that's the 12 from Cork. As 13 is Amy O'Connor. 14 is Orla Cahalan. 15 is Surika McCartan. So that's the Cork team. No changes there, John. One change for Galway, but
12: coming very close to throw in here now. The Artane boys band are out on the pitch as well, but the teams are still going through a big warm up here. And you know, compared to, let's say, to one time in Melda, the warm up now is absolutely huge, the amount of time they spent running and sprinting and you know, practicing drills and all that, but it's all part of it.
1: Yeah, just looking there, as you said, they were sprinting out. Well, first of all, I think they must have been out now 45 minutes before the game, which is massive amount of time you'd be imagined spending on the field. But just looking at them doing the warm up, and I suppose one girl that caught my eye there with her speed was Niamh Nyland in the warm up, and the speed she has. And I'm just thinking, you know, if we can use her speed today and get loads of ball down the wing to her, she's definitely looking like she's on form.
12: Yeah, Cork will wear white jerseys, John, here today, and red shorts, Galway in their traditional maroon and white. As I say, just less than 20 minutes away now, John, from throwing at 4:15. Do join us for live commentary very shortly.
0: Thanks for that, Tommy. We will be going straight over to Tommy and Imelda for full live commentary the moment news finishes. We'll be heading over. Now, just to let you know, by the way, that the news at 5 o'clock, we'll be bringing it to you a little bit earlier, around about the quarter to 5 mark. That'll be at half time in the Camogie. So news and dead notices for Galway, we will be bringing it to you with James Varley at half time in the All-Ireland Senior Camogie Final, and that will give us the opportunity to head straight back for the second half. Full-time result, by the way, in the FAI Junior Cup, and I'm afraid it's bad news for Colga. They have been beaten by Evergreen. Final score 1-0. The goal coming in the 51st minute. Just to look at the other games that are on in the FAI Junior Cup, Castlebar Celtic have beaten Tully United by 3-1. Cockhill Celtic have put 5 past Glenmuir in their last 16 tie, finished 5-1. And Fort Celtic have just scored a second and now lead Balnahown by 2-0. So that is a full-time result, by the way. The goal for Evergreen coming in the 51st minute, and the goal coming from Hickey. Unfortunately for Colga, their FAI Junior Cup adventure has come to a close. Waterford are 3-0 up on Bohemians in the Premier Division. And very quickly in athletics, by the way, in the different events that are happening in the county women, Galway are currently third, and the county men, they're second. And in the Division 1 men, Galway City Harriers are leading on 98 points. They could just be crowned champions of Division 1 at the AAI National League finals this evening.
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20: It's 4 o'clock. Good afternoon. I'm Ellen Butler. 9 people have been injured in a two-car collision on the M50 in Dublin. It happened after a car was driven the wrong way down the motorway at about 5:30 this morning. Leah Doherty reports.
21: Gardaí say 8 teenage boys were in a car which was travelling northbound on the southbound carriageway of the M50. The car collided with another vehicle while driving down the up ramp at junction 12. All 8 of the passengers were taken to hospital for treatment and one of them remains in critical condition. The driver of the other vehicle, a man in his 20s, was also taken to hospital with serious injuries. The section of the M50 from junction 12 to junction 11 southbound remains closed with local diversions in place. Gardaí say investigations are ongoing and are appealing for witnesses to come forward.
20: The Justice Minister has confirmed Daniel Kinahan will face charges of directing an organised crime organisation when he returns to Dublin this evening. The alleged gang boss is due to land at Casement Aerodrome in Baldonnell at around 6:30. Molly O'Connor is there.
22: Justice Minister Jim O'Callaghan and his counterpart in the United Arab Emirates have today released a joint statement praising those involved in bringing Daniel Kinahan back to Ireland. Minister O'Callaghan says today's extradition from Dubai sends a clear message that suspected perpetrators of serious and organised crime will find no safe haven from justice. As part of a major high security operation, Mr Kinahan is being flown from the UAE on the new government jet. Upon his arrival this evening, he's set to be taken straight to the Criminal Courts of Justice under armed escort to be charged before the Special Criminal Court. Molly O'Connor at Casement Aerodrome in Baldonnell.
20: Taoiseach Micheál Martin has been hailing the cooperation between the two jurisdictions.
23: I pay tribute to the authorities in the United Arab Emirates for the strong cooperation with Ireland over recent years in this field more generally. And Ireland has worked hard to develop strong partnerships at a global level because, you know, criminal activity is global and the connections are global. So global partnerships are essential.
20: Our courts correspondent Frank Graney says high security is necessary in a case like this.
24: The Kinahan cartel, as we now know, is a transnational criminal empire with untold resources at its disposal. So, yes, the Gardaí would be concerned about a potential springing out of Daniel Kinahan and also retaliation because, as we know, the Kinahan cartel has been involved in a very bloody gangland feud for the best part of a decade now.
20: Benjamin Netanyahu has rejected a 15-point peace plan for Gaza put forward by Donald Trump's administration. The Israeli Prime Minister says troops will not be withdrawn from the enclave until Hamas fighters are fully disarmed. However, the militant group says Israel needs to hold attacks before they will implement the agreement on their weapons. Reporter Tom Cheshire has the latest from Jerusalem.
25: Where does that leave us? Well, Hamas have said it is still committed to that roadmap and it expects the US to apply pressure to Israel to get it to be committed to. And I think US pressure is the only thing that is going to move things along, if things can be moved along.
20: And finally for now, today marks the final day of Fla Ceoil na hÉireann in Belfast. The 8-day festival is the world's largest celebration of Irish music and culture. Emily Brown is there.
26: The closing event at City Hall's Gig Rig stage includes performances from Foy Vance and the newly crowned Senior Ceilidh Band competition winners. The Fla competitions were held over the final 3 days, with 5,000 musicians and dancers from 22 countries taking part. The estimated figure of 800,000 visitors across the week was surpassed within the first 5 days, with crowds of over 900,000. But we don't have long to wait until the festival's return, as Belfast will host the Fla again next year.
20: And that's your news update at 4:04.
0: And a reminder that local news for Galway and the death notices for Galway will be at half-time in the All-Ireland Senior Camogie Final. Uachtaráin na hÉireann Catherine Connolly has been introduced to the teams and they have gone through the formalities of the traditional handshake before they get out onto the pitch. They will soon be marching behind the Artane band and we will be joining them in a couple of minutes. Quick commercial break and then it's over to Croke Park for the 2026 Glendimplex All-Ireland Senior Camogie Final.
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27: What was your first story? 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
0: You're welcome back to the programme. Very briefly, just to update you what's been going on, Colga are out of the FAI Junior Cup. They were beaten 1-0 by Evergreen in the early kickoff this afternoon. The goal coming in the 51st minute. In athletics, Galway City Harriers are top of the men's Division 1 at the AI National League Finals at the Morton Stadium in Santry. The county men's and women's teams are all in with a shout of podium positions. They are all inside the top three. But now the wait is over. It's time to head to Crow Park.
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0: The teams are parading behind the Artane band. It's soon throw-in time. 8 minutes, in fact. Galway and Cork in the All-Ireland Senior Camogie Final. Your commentary team on analysis, Imelda Hobbins, and first-year match commentator, Tommy Devan.
12: Thank you very much indeed, John. Wonderful scenes over on the Cusack stand side of the field as the teams march behind the Artane boys band. They head back towards the Hogan stand very shortly. But it's a wonderful spectacle of colour here and noise at the moment as well. We were searching for a big crowd, Imelda. They were calling out for a big crowd, and we'll wait till half time probably till we get the official attendance, but there's probably more than last year, I'd imagine, here today.
11: Yeah, there seemed to be, and in fairness, before the match there, they were just saying that the supporters were slow coming in, but the Galway and Cork indeed were rocking in there about maybe an hour and a half before the big game. So closing in on the stands there now as well. We can see a sea, I suppose, of red and a sea of maroon as we look around. You know, it's great to see the girls there parading. It's a huge experience for them indeed. And, you know, you'd be worried, I suppose, maybe about some of the younger players. Just watching there, Tommy, like the cameramen are right in their faces as they're going around. You know, there's a lot to take in. But I think once the ball is thrown in, all that will go. And the whole talk of, you know, going for two in a row and all that, I think will go once the game starts and take away all that pressure from the girls.
12: One change on the Galway team, Niamh Mallon in for Anya Kane. And Niamh had been injured, you know, for good number of weeks, but has obviously got herself back fit enough to be considered to be in for a place. It's hard looking on you, Kane, who's played a lot of the games here, but I'm sure she'll be needed before the end of this game if last year's game was anything to go by.
11: Yeah, and it's just the way the games has gone as well, isn't it? You know, you need to be using your bench now because it's so physical and for 60 plus minutes, and it's great to see indeed Eve Mallon there. And, you know, in fairness, I suppose she was tagged out for the semi-final. I'd say she was ready to go if she was needed for the semi-final. Cahill did the right thing to mind her for today, so he's got her injury, will hold out for the 60 plus minutes.
12: Some changes on both sides, I suppose, from last year where Cork are missing a few. Galway probably through injury don't have the same 15 as they had last year, and new girls coming into the squad. But I think it's a bit of much about the same for both teams, really, isn't it?
11: Absolutely, and I think maybe even Cork even more so, Tammy. I think they could be missing five or six, and you know, at least some of the girls that we're missing from the start is back. Shauna Healy, they're just one that comes to mind. Shauna Healy, of course, is missing the start. You know, she's just back after having her second child, but seeing her there, the warm-up, and I say she's ready to go if she's called on.
12: Beautiful pictures up on the big screen as well of lots of the supporters and lots of Galway messages, lots of Galway flags, and it's great to see it. The Uachtaráin called out to try and get a big crowd here, a record crowd, and it's certainly a lot noisier than it was last year.
11: Yeah, you know, and I suppose there's nothing like being here either. You know, you can obviously, you know, watch it on television, you look in and tune into the radio, the whole lot, but you know, I think it's just absolutely fantastic to be here, and you know, for our ladies sport as well. You know, we see that last week there with our ladies footballers, you know, how great they played and bringing home the cup, and we're just hoping that these girls will do it. But it's great to be here supporting, and it's great for all the Galway people that come up to support the girls today.
12: We say this in every game, but a good start is half the battle, and I suppose after 10 or 15 minutes we'll have an idea of what way the teams are, you know, prepared for today and how it's going and the matchups and all that. But I say, like any game, a good start for Galway is what we're looking for.
11: Yeah, and I suppose a lot of the talk before today's game is the Galway forwards, and indeed, the Cork forwards versus the Galway backs, and that definitely will be a battle right across, I suppose, all six there. Centre field to me is going to be key today. You know, Cork are lining out very strong midfield if they do line that way, with Ashton Thompson, Laura Hayes. We have Ellie Helson, who had a great game the last day, and of course our leader and our captain, Kerry Dolan, who always comes up trump. So that would be, I think, one of the big battles today.
12: We have a minute silence or a mark of respect here to Avian Clark from Tamman, Canross, County Wexford. Young player, suddenly passed away tragically earlier this week, or yesterday, a very sad passing of Avian Clark. Also, a round of applause as well for John Egan, former chairman of St. Finbar's Camogie Club in Cork.
1: Today, as he be remembered, the Egan family on the untimely passing of John Egan, a former chairman of St. Finbar's Camogie Club in Cork and an active member in all club activities. At the time of his death, John was a member of the St. Finbar's Hurling Committee. John is a father of Ashley Egan, who is a member of the Cork panel today and passed away on the 26th of July, just a day after our senior semi-finals.
12: Yeah, very sad there too. John Egan, father of Ashton Egan, number 18 for Cork today from St. Finbar's. And you see the girls from Cork there with their hands around her, and that's the nature, isn't it?
11: Pure.
12: And the former GA president, of course, Liam O'Neill.
1: He devoted a lifetime of service to Gaelic Games. As Uachtaráin of the GAA, he provided outstanding leadership to our games, and in more recent years continued to give generously his time and wisdom as a trustee and member of the Ord Cóiriú of the Camogie Association.
12: Thomas, part of the Ord Cóiriú of the Camogie Association as well, after his presidency ended. So believed passionately in GAA and all that went with it as well.
1: On the spot, Luke Tasker, we wish to express our deepest sympathies to Dean's wife, Anya, his daughters, Quina and Stephen, and son, Kieran, his extended family, friends, and the entire Gaelic Games community following his passing. Our yesterday, Brendan Hanover.
12: Liam O'Neill, former GAA president, our yesterday, Garoa Annan. So we will be shortly going to the Hour on the Veen here, prior to the 2026 Glen Dimplex All-Ireland Final. As the call goes out for people to stand,
1: and sung by Michaela Hogg from the Castletown Gaelic Club in County Westmeath. Irish Sign Language version will be signed by interpreter Senna Dunn. And it's Our On the Veen.
12: Our On the Veen.
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0: Now you hear the roar. Cork and Galway about to go head to head in the All-Ireland final for 2026. Our team boys band leave the field. Galway players in a huddle right down in front of us here. Play from right to left in the first half, I think that was the call. Cork in their white jerseys, red shorts, the skirts. Referee for today's contest is Gavin Donegan from Dublin. Standby referee from Kildare, Ray Kelly. Line two is ran by Liz Dempsey from Kilkenny, and the fourth official is Barry Nee, and the fifth official, Donegal Callaghan from Limerick. Gentlemen in charge and ladies in charge here. It's a nice day in Dublin. There's a little bit of a breeze. The sun has left us for a moment, but we're about to get the action underway very, very shortly. As Galway line out, Sarah Healy in goal, Rachel Hanafy, Roisin Black and Dervla Higgins in the full back line. Katie Manning at 5, 6 Kira Hickey, 7 Katie Ann Porter, 8 Ali Heslin, 9 Carey Dolan, the captain. 10 is now replaced by number 22, Niamh Mallon. Niamh McPeak at 11, Aoife Donoghue at 12, Niamh Nyland, Ailish O'Reilly, Caoimhe Kelly, and the All-Ireland is on. Slap across here, Aoife Donoghue getting involved straight away, letting the Cork player know. There's a Galway one of three in the middle of the field. Kerry Dolan being told where to take it from. It's a long way out. Just 20 seconds gone. Galway won that throw in. It's Kerry Dolan now. Throws up a little wisp of grass just to see, can she gauge this one? It's a long way out, right in the centre of the field here. Playing into the Hill 16 end in the first half is Kerry Dolan. Standing over this for Galway. Lifting. Striking, has it got enough on it? It's going to drop in around the house, but it's out to the left hand side and wide. Never got a full purchase on it, Imelda. Probably tried to force it a little bit too much as the puck out comes.
1: Yeah, exactly. And she was a good bit out as well, I suppose, in fairness, for her first three.
0: Here's Cork trying to come out with it. Advantage being played to Cork, but Cork decides, you know what, we'll play it out to Aisling Thompson. And Thompson down along the line here, but it's broken up there by Aoife Donoghue. Donoghue going well, still going forward, being pulled back. Surely says no, says the referee. To me, she was tackled there as Ailish O'Reilly tries to go for a score. She being fouled, no play on, says the referee. O'Reilly strikes it in, and O'Reilly strikes it out to the right hand side and wide. Two efforts by Galway in the opening minute and a half have just sailed out to the wrong side of the post.
1: Yeah, absolutely. If you don't know how involved there, I suppose, in both since play, so it's great to see her. She seems to be starting off in great form.
0: Amy Lee from the Piercy then with the puck out for Cork. Out to the cornerback, Maeve Cahalan, and her captain. So she gets it across, and Cork trying to work it out through the lines through their centre back, Maeve Murphy, over to the far side of goals, but taken out brilliantly there by Niamh McPeak, who does well. She's definitely being pulled, but the referee not giving anything as McPeak goes for a shot from out the field. But again, that one is going to drop into the hands of the goalkeeper, Amy Lee. Three efforts by Galway, nothing coming for them. Cork will be happy enough with that, as coming forward is Ava Fitzgerald, tries to get it forward, but again Galway putting on loads of pressure there. And Niamh Mallon sees the ball pop up into Carrie Dolan. She gets it into Niamh Nyland. Nyland with the shot. Is this the chance of the first score for Galway? The ball is high and over the bar. And Galway eventually find their rhythm and find the spot after 2.5 minutes. Galway get the opening score. But all that is the hard work Galway putting out around the middle of the field.
1: Definitely. And in fairness, you know, I know we didn't get the scores there in the first few minutes, you know, but in fairness, it's always good when you see a team shooting. They were dropping short, they were going wide, but at least we were shooting. We finally got the reward of the first point there of the game, Niamh Nyland.
0: Cork home with the short puck out again as far as Izzy O'Regan this time. Galway pushed up again. There's a pull on the jersey there, but the referee hasn't seen it. He has now. Oh, and Niamh Mallon has got a little bit of a tip there. Now the referee is going to go back for the advantage to Cork. Back there where the free will be taken. Early stages, 3 minutes gone in the first half here. It's Galway 1 point, Cork no score. Kira Hickey is sitting back here in the pocket as well, in front of a couple of the dangerous forwards in there, so they may be just leaving another player free out the field somewhere. But right now the ball is sent in long here. Aoife Donoghue going to go up for it, get a touchdown, an important touch, mightn't still win it, but it puts the pressure on the Cork girls to try and come out with it. Flicked back then towards Thompson. Thompson goes to ground. Referee says no foul, and Cork have broken through with it. Here's the first opportunity. Galway putting the squeeze on, and the referee says that's a foul, high tackle. Galway nearly got away with it. As Aoife Donoghue and Sorica McGartan get to know each other out there, but it'll be a free in for Amy O'Connor and a chance to level the scores, which is still coming up on 4 minutes gone.
1: Yeah, in fairness, I think it was Keisha Manning that came in a little bit high there, but in fairness, you have to say great defence work there by Galway.
0: Free then, just outside, maybe 50 metres out. into the Davin end here. Cork looking for their first score. And it's from a place ball. She lifts, strikes, sends us on its way. It looks good from here. The umpire is happy enough that that's gone over the bar. We're level again with a point apiece. Amy O'Connor with the point for Cork from a free after 4 minutes. 1 point apiece. Puck out to the Cogan stand side of the field towards Niamh Peak. Made a great run. Was down over. Now looking for a bit of movement inside. That's going to come from Ailish O'Reilly. They've lost the flight of the ball. Galway player goes to ground and Cork pick it up. It was probably destined to be in a little bit further than that as Aisling Thompson now spins the ball over the far side of the field towards Orla Cahalan, out in front of her marker, standing up and trying to get the ball across. Brilliant ball in, but Galway are back there in numbers. Sarah Healy should come out to this for Galway. It's a, it'll be, the call would be probably to launch it long and get the ball out at every opportunity down the other end of the field. Touched on there by a Cork player, but gone out over the sideline at the expense of a sideline ball to Galway. Liz Dempsey, the lines person down in front for his Aoife Donoghue with the ball, going to leave it down for Carrie Dolan. So Carrie now just placing the ball on the deck. We were a point apiece here in Crow Park with 5 minutes and 10 seconds gone. It's a pretty filled up Crow Park now in the lower sections anyway. Down in front of us and over on the Cusick stand side. It's Carrie spreads that ball over. It's a beautiful ball over towards Niamh Ireland. Her clubmate gets it over there out in front of her marker. Going to go for a score from a very difficult angle. It's a fine shot. Is it going to go over the bar? No, it's going to be tipped out by the goalkeeper, Amy Lee. And Lee does well to bat that out in front of her and get the ball away towards the cornerback, Izzy O'Regan. Chance now for Cork to go forward. But God, we get a touch in there. A little bit of pressure being put on. Is that a throw ball? It looked very like it. Referee says a foul on the Cork player. Laura Hayes. Laura Hayes and Cork have it to free. Saoirse McCarthy putting the ball on the deck 65 metres out from goal. And the sun has come out here now as well in Crow Park. It's a welcome addition to a nice day we've had already. Flags not really blowing anywhere here today down to our left hand side as Saoirse McCarthy goes for a score from out the field. It's a fine looking effort all the way out. Superb scores. The second point for Cork from a free, this time from Saoirse McCarthy. And up and over the bar. And their free takers are on form so far, Imelda. They lead by 2-1 after 6 minutes.
1: Yeah, in fairness, both their points are coming from free. So I suppose that's something that Galway just need to be careful of.
0: Cork have won the break on the far side of the field now. And it's Emma Murphy who's tearing up along the Cusick stand side of the field. Being chased in by Dervla Higgins. Murphy going to go for a score from out the field. Good looking shot. Taken on the line by Sarah Healy. Brilliant save. And a catch. She gets the ball out towards this side of the field, but there's a Cork girls coming hunting there. Ball goes out over the sideline. Two players run into each other. It's the sideline ball. Carrie Dolan and the Cork player running into each other. I don't think there's anything untoward there. Cahal Murray telling the team to settle down a little bit and get the ball in a little bit quicker. Yeah. As Liz Dempsey and Gavin Donegan have a word with each other. They're happy enough that nothing happened.
1: It's just both ball watching, I mean, when they collided.
0: Aisling Thompson having a word with the referee, of course, as well. The referee just saying, explaining what happened and how it happened. It's a sideline ball as Thompson throws the ball away. It's a sideline ball to Galway. We're nearly 8 minutes gone in the first half. We've only had 3 scores, 2 to Cork, 1 to Galway. Carrie Dolan looking for a bit of movement here, or someone to get a short pass to, maybe, because all Galway players have been picked up in there. She's going to have to try and go long here. It's not a great ball. It's a Cork ball all day long, yeah, and it just didn't get enough of purchase on him. It's inviting Cork on, and you don't want to be inviting Cork on at any stage of the game here, particularly in the early stages, as Dervla Higgins takes that away, loses the ball, has to go back and try and get out with it, eventually gets it away towards Niamh Mallon, who does well, goes to ground, and the referee says there's a foot trip in there, and Galway get a chance to take a breather in there, Imelda.
1: Oh, absolutely. We just seen there, you know, Dervla Higgins trying to get out with the ball. We've seen how physical it is and the way Cork are hitting so hard out there, but in fairness, she kept her cool and eventually went in the free.
0: Galway have just 2 forwards inside in the full forward line. There's 3 Cork defenders in there. So it's a tactical battle as much as anything else with Cahal Murray and Ger Manley, as You see that ball hinted now towards Caoimhe Kelly, out in front of the Sarsfields corner forward. Kelly now turning onto her left, looking for a score, driving it in high. The umpire is having a look at it. He's happy enough. It's the equalising score. The first point of the day for Caoimhe Kelly. Superb ball in front of the forward, and she makes no mistake and gets a point for goal with 2 points apiece.
1: Yeah, but like you mentioned, you know, the two forwards inside, and that's the perfect ball in Sarah Healy. You know, you either put it in front, right in front of them, or you puck it out the corner and let them run for it, and that's exactly what she did for Caoimhe Kelly, and she got her score.
0: Two Galway players get kind of caught up there as Cork go forward now. Strike will come in, but it's brilliantly defended there. Little pop pass out again. Galway putting the pressure on. Great work by Aoife Donoghue. Gervla Higgins in there as well. She'll stay at it till she actually gets the ball. She can't get it away. She eventually gets it to Niamh Mallon. Mallon turning in. And she has Katie Manning this side of the field. And Manning now looking to deliver. There's nothing available there. She'll go the other side. What's over the other side is Caoimhe Kelly and Ailish O'Reilly. Kelly now inside her marker. Kelly now going to go off the right. Steps back. Similar position off the left again. Caoimhe Kelly sends it in. And Caoimhe Kelly sends it over the bar. 2:60 for the Sarsfield corner forward. Brilliant by Galway.
1: Yeah, again, I suppose Gervla Higgins there, very much involved there in defence. But you know, Tommy, you have to say, we've seen in the semi-final, Niamh Nile and Caoimhe Kelly inside. If you get the right ball in, these girls will score.
0: The puck out again is taken short by Cork. They go to six to Maeve Murphy, who'll solo out with it. Now she'll go along route one over to the far side. Well, we have two players. Cork have won. Cork have won it. They're going to send the ball in over the top. Comes off the hand there. Rachel Hanfrey kicks it out, hoping it will go out over the line maybe, or out towards the Galway cornerback, Katie Manning. Brilliant work by Galway. Drive it down the field is the shout from the crowd, and to send it down towards Katie Ann Porter. Katie now trying to get onto it for Galway, the wing back. Does well. Looks up what's available. The ball is all over here towards Caoimhe Kelly. Just a bit too over the top for her. Would have much preferred it out in front of her, but she won't give up the cause in there. She put the pressure on Libby Coppinger. Coppinger now forced to go back towards Amy Lee. 11 minutes gone. It's Galway 3, Cork 2. The ball out to this side of the field here to Ava Fitzgerald, who's seen a good bit of the slither early on. And she's soloing up now towards the 65 metre line. Sends it in over the top. Dangerous ball. Galway need to try and get onto it. But Cork, for a minute there, we're nearly in. Caoimhe Hickey launches the ball down towards Niamh Nyland, who's then made that run out from full forward again. Needs support, needs help. Galway just trying to kick it out in front of them, and Cork trying to kick it back the way Ailish O'Reilly does well. She's pulled back. If this doesn't go over the bar, there's going to be a free. We'll go back. The ball was hit over the bar, I think, in the end. But the referee's going to go back for the free. A chance for Carrie Dolan from a free. But I'd say Galway would have preferred the advantage there, Imelda.
1: Absolutely, yeah, but I think in fairness he might have blown the whistle before that. But you have to say they're great work by Ailish O'Reilly. You know, we spoke about her experience. I mean, that she scored 3 points in last year's All-Ireland as well. You know, she's always good to pop up, and the one thing she'll do, she'll hold on to the ball and she'll force them to make a mistake. So she did very well there.
0: Here's a chance for Carrie Dolan then, the Galway captain, albeit a difficult angle. We're right behind us. We'll have an idea how this goes from this one. Strikes it in. You can chalk it down for Carrie Dolan. It's gone straight up and over the bar. No mistake. Got a great purchase on that one. And she gets her first point in the All-Ireland final. It puts Galway 4-2 up. The puck out to come for Cork. 12:38. She goes route one this time to the centre where nobody is picking up Millie Condon. And Condon now forced. Again, that's the tenacity of the Galway players. Doing great work. Nearly got away with it there, Galway, but it's a free as Aisling Thompson comes in. She wants to take it quickly, but it's slowed down a little bit by Laura Hayes, and Hayes now is going to take it. She's trying to get it into that corner there. The race on for possession over there between Sorica McCartan and the Galway centre back Ciara Hickey. McCartan turning around now, looking to launch this one back out the field. It goes towards Thompson, likes to pop up and get scores from here. Thompson, be a good point if it goes over the bar. In it goes towards the post. The umpire says out to the right hand side and wide. Galway will take that.
1: Absolutely. In fairness, you can just see a little bit, I suppose, nervousness creeping into this Cork team. They're getting a little bit anxious out there. When you see them fighting over who's going to take a free, you can just say, you know, that Galway are putting such pressure on this Cork team now.
0: Here we go with Niamh Mallon winning the puck out for Galway. Can she get a strike in towards the post? I don't think she can catch this again. Gets a little pull across her there.
1: Done with a little help there, so yeah. She could have.
0: She's just struggling there a little bit to get that ball away. She's gone to ground now as well and picked up an injury, looks like. And remember, she came in with a shoulder injury. Yeah. She's on the ground and she's not moving very well. She's still on the ground. As Cork now have come forward with it, Galway get the cover back and trying to stop the Cork player getting in here for a score. She'll go for one off over the shoulder if she gets an opportunity. Step back inside, brilliant work by Galway. Roisin Black coming out with it for Galway, gets it off into Aoife Donoghue. Donoghue looking for someone, but there's only one Galway player in there because we've got a Galway player on the ground injured, and referee Gavin Donegan is not allowing play to stop, and she's still being attended to over there. It's Cork have possession. It's Galway 4, Cork 2. No foul there. Millie Condon going forward.
1: Ooh. Hope we're not in trouble here.
0: Yeah, Kerry Dolan turned into that tackle. It's definitely going to be a yellow card if
1: she's hurt herself as well, I think. Yeah. Tonight, yeah.
0: We'd have to see it again. I don't know if they're going to see that replay, no. But probably not. No.

0: that wants to do something to raise money, it's absolutely fantastic. And especially there, as Gary said, being, we'll say, the local community autism charity. So it's absolutely fantastic. And I suppose we've been in situations before, as you know yourself, John, where we've been approached by, we'll say, kind of groups doing different activities and doing lots of really amazing things. But this, I think, is somebody to take something like this on by themselves and to actually swim from Fionnuala over to Innishear. That's it's incredibly special and incredibly impressive. And we're just absolutely delighted and blown away that Gary has chosen Galway Autism Partnership to do the swim for.
1: And it's exciting for yourselves as well to be part of it, because, and we've covered, you know, these events in the past. And one thing that has always struck me has been this anticipation ahead of the event, the work that goes on ahead of it. And for yourselves as well as an organization, you get so invested in it that you almost feel like you're doing it yourselves. By the time it's over, you're just as exhausted. So there's something that everyone feels part of. And I want to talk about the camera shop, Gary. I'll come back to you on that as well, because you've got fantastic support. I saw the press release that is out about it. But back to you, Maura Breach, and, you know, this is going to be a very exciting couple of weeks now as we get closer to the swim itself.
0: It really, really is. I'm meeting Gary tomorrow morning, and so I am. We haven't met yet face to face. I'm really excited to meet Gary and have a chat and kind of really hear about all the training, all the work that he's done. And yeah, it is. You do. You get really, really invested. Now, I won't be swimming myself, so I won't, John, or anything like it. But you do. You get invested. You get excited, and you know you want to share it out on socials. You want to do pieces like this so that everybody knows about it. Because something like this, as Gary mentioned there when he spoke himself about the way that this is something that takes a lot of training. I mean, like psychologically, physically, on every level, you're really, really investing yourself in this. So we're all very, very much behind Gary, and we want this to be a success on every level.
1: It's ironic, and for the benefit of those who are listening to us, because there's radio, everybody has their camera off, so they're not even looking at each other face to face right now. But Gary, can I talk about the swim itself? Because like we said, it's 16 kilometres. You've got a window of 3 or 4 days to do it. How much organisation has actually gone into making this happen?
2: It was a fair bit, like, because one of the big things when you're doing anything like that is you need a safety boat and all that. Now, personally, I don't have a boat, and I don't know anyone had a boat, so I kind of had to try find someone with that. And you need to kind of find someone as well that has experience in going with a swimmer. Do you know what I mean? Going at that pace, like, otherwise you could kind of go off course or whatever and make the whole thing a lot harder. So again, through people I got chatting to down Salt Hill, I was passed on the number for Kieran Oliver for Galway Bay Boat Tours and Annette Cullen, and they're going to be my support boat going around. So, and Annette as well, she's done a lots of long distance swims, so she's actually been brilliant this year and kind of giving me information where I needed to be, particularly when in the spring there, when it was came to getting rid of the wetsuit and all that kind of thing. I was joking with my wife saying that I often felt like I was reporting to teacher each week, just saying how my progress was going with the cold water acclimatization and that, like, you know.
1: And what type of dates are we talking about? I know you have it's a window of 3 days or something like that to get it done. It depends on conditions. It depends on, obviously, it depends on the conditions. It depends on the water. It depends on weather. It depends on a whole lot of different factors, doesn't it?
2: It does, yeah, definitely. It really does, yeah. Wind would be a big one, obviously, like, you know. You can't just decide to go and do a swim like that whenever you want, like, you know what I mean? If it was very windy, you know, it's safety comes first and all that, like, you know. And then, like that as well, you have to make sure you're doing the proper acclimatization. There's no point saying, well, I'm going to try doing it in skins and then not really put in the effort to acclimatize, because, you know, you don't want to be going through and getting hypothermic halfway through or something like that, like, you know.
1: Now, on that, and I mean, I want to just talk about that. I mean, we're now into the 2 weeks, but I want to go back to the support you've got from the camera shop, if I may, because that was their press release and Maura Breach that kind of piqued my interest in it. I mean, you've got a lot of support from the business community. You've got a lot of support from your friends and from family around you. But there's also a very important aspect of this, and this is the I Donate page that you have set up to raise the funds themselves. I haven't had a chance to have a proper look at it, but how has that gone so far? Or is that live yet? Can people donate now?
2: Oh, yeah, that's live, yeah. There are QR codes and links and all that to it. It's a very handy system, actually, I donate for anyone that's wanting

0: sort of kind of raise money for charity, makes it all very easy for you and all that. Like, and again, my wife was helping me with kind of trying to get that out, and she did a lot of work in trying to raise a lot of the funds that we raised so far. Really, like, you know, she was much better at kind of promoting it and everything than I am, like, you know. But yeah, there's links, there's like I said, QR codes and all that people can click onto, and they can donate and leave a message or whatever if they like.
1: Mara Bridge, can I come back to you before we just wrap this up? I mean, for yourselves, it's a very, very busy time of the year for the Galway Autism Partnership. And there are many different reasons for why. But obviously, you know, parents have young children going back to school, and this is a time of the year where assessment of need becomes absolutely crucial. But can we talk about the services that you provide for a moment? Because it is, even though I'm pointing to a particular time of the year, it is a year-round service that is absolutely necessary and so crucial and so important to parents of children with autism. And not just children, but I mean children, adults, any age have availed of your services over the years.
2: Absolutely, John. I mean, I always say, from the families and the individuals that I've got to know over the last 4 years since I joined the team here at GAP, I mean, autism isn't just something that impacts on the individual and impacts on the entire family. So it does. So I suppose we look at ourselves as offering four pillars of support at GAP. We have our short-term respite through the camps and clubs and activities that we run for children and teens. We've run a lot of different initiatives and activities for adults for the last while as well. We do life skills, we do art, we do art therapy, we do a lot in that respect as well. We do well-being for parents, and we do massage and yoga and a few nice bits like that, just to allow parents that opportunity and guardians to have some space and time for self-care for themselves. And of course, we have our therapeutic supports as well, across the ages. So those are the things that we do. And of course, as you mentioned there, this time of year being particularly busy, John, every time of year is busy at GAP, but this time of year in particular can be quite challenging for parents, because sometimes children may not be able to avail of the cool camps or the power soccer, all these wonderful things that are happening. So parents turn to GAP for that opportunity for their children to engage in activities. And at the moment, we have some great stuff going on. We have a cooking and baking camp on all week up here. We're also doing a collaboration with the Forest School out in St. Bridget's Garden. And we're also doing a collaboration with another wonderful parent group called It Takes a Village down at the Shantala Community Centre at the moment. And every day, each one of the activities is filled and so appreciated by parents and guardians. And it's just so great to be able to provide these opportunities for respite and activities for the children and teens.
1: Yeah, it is so, so important. All I can say, Gary, just to give you the final word on it, you're the man who's going to be taking to the water. That window is the 18th, I think it is, to the, I just make sure I've got my facts right. I think it's the 18th to the 23rd. Yes, it is. The 18th to the 23rd. That's is right, the window yeah. You're going to go for. I suppose it's just a case now of getting the final preparations in place, because we're only a few days, it's really only a couple of weeks out.
0: That's it. I'm on the kind of taper phase of it now. So I am. So like last Sunday, I did nearly a 6 hour swim, just doing laps of Salt Hill. So that was my last really long swim. I'm just sort of tapering down now towards the event. It's all about trying to get a bit of rest now, like, you know. But no, I'm feeling kind of more excited as every day of it passes, as we get closer. I'd like to just sort of thank my wife and my kids for this last year as well. They've all been very supportive in me going for this, and then even down to little things like this, during the winter there, I'd be coming home freezing, and my wife was making sure there was plenty of hot water left so I could have a good shower or whatever when I got in, like her. And my eldest boy, Jack, there's often times he came out paddleboarding with me. We'd done a few lovely swims out in Connemara and Roundstone and all that, where he was paddling along beside me, and all that. It was just really nice and very much appreciated. Like, and again, just made it feel like a team thing. Not just there's often times he came out paddleboarding with me. We'd done a few lovely swims out in Connemara and Roundstone and all that, where he was paddling along beside me, and all that. It was just really nice and very much appreciated. Like, and again, just made it feel like a team thing. Not just a solo thing. Like.
3: Well, we wish them the very, very best of luck indeed when he does that later on this month. One person who has actually done a major swim this very afternoon and has just finished it in the last few moments is none other than Tracy Piggott. She has completed her 14-kilometre underwater endurance swim here in Galway in aid of Sensational Kids. Now, it was originally meant for, I think, a week ago, but it had to be postponed.

0: postponed due to the weather conditions on Galway Bay, which, as we all know, anybody who's been out there knows can be tricky at the very at the best of times. But Tracy showed great determination. She has sourced a Galway rescue crew to help her, and she has done it in the last half an hour. And I'm delighted to say that we've got reaction from her. In fact, she gave it to Ollie Turner a couple of minutes ago.
1: Yes, it was pretty rough out in the bay today, and I couldn't thank Dara Bailey and Michael and Nicola, the team, more. They were fantastic, and Tosh Lavery, who was involved in the swim back in 1998, he brought me across. So, you know, it was lovely to do that again. I feel a bit tired now and a bit wobbly, but the visibility wasn't fantastic, but it was great then when all the swimmers were there when I came in. I didn't know what it was at first. I thought it was a big fish, and it was one of the swimmers. So, it's just been great. You know, it was hard when it was postponed, and I just really, really wanted to get it done for Sensational Kids because they're an amazing organisation, and I'm just so glad I pulled it off for them. That's what it's all about.
2: Well done, Tracy.
0: That is Tracy Pickett and her reaction in the last few minutes after completing that 14-kilometre endurance swim on Galway Bay. It is turning out to be, we'll have to get Fergal Madden in here again over the next couple of weeks, because there's a few of those happening now over the next few weeks, and it's bound to definitely get people interested. But well done indeed, Tracy Pickett. And in fact, if you want to keep an eye on it, if you want to see the video of her actually landing in Salthill, we have that now up on all our social media pages and on our Facebook page. It's probably the best way of looking at it. It's all there. Okay, I'll go take a commercial break. We're going to be recapping the Galway Cup with Pete Kelly. We did this yesterday, and the competition itself came to an end. The results are all on the Galway Cup website. If you want to hear it, you'll probably hear reference to it in the interview. If you want to check out the results, and there's a lot of them, they're up on the Galway Cup website. But I spoke to Pete Kelly at the end of the competition yesterday. That's next.
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0: You're welcome back to the programme. Before we go to Pete Kelly, actually, and I did say this earlier on, the second round of games in the County Senior Intermediate Football Championships take place next weekend, and those fixtures were confirmed a little bit earlier on in the week. But it will also see the Junior A Football Championship reach Phase 2. Now, there's already been a Phase 1 competition, and the teams have come out of that, now meet the other Junior A teams in Phase 2. And in the North Board on Friday, Lynn Enniscrow at home to Carla Strand. Dunmore McHale's are home to Lochray. There's also in the Westport, Micheál Brannock at home to Ancaharua. There's also matches in the Primary Junior Football Championship. Round 3, Williamstown will take on Ballinasloe. That'll be an interesting one. And there's also Primary Junior 2 football on the Friday evening. There's also Junior B football. The Westport semi-final as Uachtaráin take on Carnacashel at 8 p.m. And a Junior D football Westboards quarter-final with Clare Galway taking on Naoimh Padraig Connacha. But we move on to what's happening on Saturday, because in the Intermediate Football Championship in Group 1 at 1:30, Ilan Aran will take on Kilcairn Clonburn. That's in Kinney Park at 1:30, as I said. And St. Michael's will face Micheál Brannock at the Prairie at 2 p.m. In Group 4 of the Intermediate Football Championship, 3:15 throw-in for Kilconley and St. Brendan's, and that game is at Kinney Park. In the Senior Football Championship, we have got 4 very, very juicy encounters. St. James's and Uachtaráin in Pier Stadium at 4 p.m. That's in Group 4. In Group 2, at 4:15, it's Caltra and Milltown in Tuam Stadium. And in Group 1, Killannon will play Clare Galway in Pier Stadium at 6:15. Curraghfinn take on Ballymallagh in Tuam Stadium, with that game throwing in at 6:00. There's also Primary Junior Football Championship matches as well. Kinvara at home to Rinvile. That's at 6 p.m. You've Headford at home to St. Gabriel's. And one Primary Junior Championship match in the Westboard, and that's Naoimh Padraig Connacha taking on Father Griffin's Aero Oak. Then we move on to Sunday, and the Junior A Westboard Football Championship continues with Napiershi taking on Mullia Kiltormer. The game is down for Ross Muck. There's also matches in the Junior C Championship. But in the Primary Junior Football Championship, there's Northboard, Athenry take on Killarearden in Athenry at 12:00. And in the Intermediate Championship at 1:00, on Spidale face Menla. That game is at the Prairie. At 2:15, it's Clare Galway taking on Carthoon Shamrocks in Tuam Stadium. That's, as I said, 2:15. 2:00, you've got Clifton and Glenamaddy. That game is in on Arca. As I said, 2 p.m. They're all intermediate. Then we move to the Senior Football Championship in Group 3, and it's Nirvana Lechamore taking on Munavay Abbey in Pierce Stadium. Also in the Intermediate Championship, 3:30 throw-in for Curraghfinn Ardmore Mary in Tuam Stadium, and Carla Strand on Carua in Clonbur at 3:45. And in the Senior Championship, 4:15 throw-in for Dunmore McHale's and Machillan in Kinney Park. And Sautin at Nacara, Barnan at Forbacha in Pier Stadium, 4:45, the throw-in time for that. And there's a 6:00 throw-in as well, as Annadown take on Tuam Stars in Kinney Park. Action all through the weekend, next weekend here on Galway Bay FM, with Senior and Intermediate Football Championships. And of course, all of those games in the Ladies Senior, Intermediate and Junior Football Championships as Round 1 gets underway. But I did promise you I'd bring you the interview with Pete Kelly from the Galway Cup. We recorded it yesterday evening and we spoke just after it finished.
11: Yeah, yes it was. I mean, the good thing was about the whole thing today was every single final was hotly contested, and you know, there was no like walkover games type of thing. You know, you had regularly had games 2 and 3 all. The both of the big finals went to penalties, and you know, Leeds won you know, by beating Sligo Rovers 5-4 on penalties, and that was a real cracker of a game. And you know, they had played each other previously, but they also, you know, it was very, very difficult for either of them to get the upper hand. It was really, really good.
12: If we look at the overall tournament, where does this rate with previous years? There was some incredibly high quality teams involved this time around.
11: Yeah, there was. I mean, you know, I think that what has happened over the years in the tournament is, you know, we had some years when we had six and eight professional outfits there, their academy teams. But what has evolved, and I think this is really good for Irish soccer, is that a lot of the district league teams that are in it now, and we had them like from, you know, multiple 11 counties, I think, were represented. The coaches do a lot of good work with them. And, you know, the teams are organized. The guys play to an organized system and they love it. And they don't just hoof it and run after it. I mean, it is really, they're clever. They play out from the back. So the grassroots standard in Irish soccer has improved dramatically.
12: And you know, I mean, from Tuesday morning when it actually all got underway, I mean, let's talk about the organisation of it. It's an amazing undertaking to have so many teams playing in Salt Hill. Those teams have to be looked after. They have to have beds. They have to be fed. There's a major undertaking that goes on, not just from the Salt Hill Devon perspective, but from sponsors, from those who are involved with ye. And I mean, it's invaluable, the work that they put in. I was looking at the actually, I was watching some of the live games and you know, seeing the buses, you know, landing into, some buses taking off, some buses landing in. I mean, it's just incredible work.
11: Yeah, there was actually we run shuttle buses down to the university for where the accommodation is, and you know, each team arrives an hour before their game. So there's two, you know, there's four buses. There's two going either way, more or less all the time. So some of our, you know, our key partners are the university, the Galway City Council, Smith Supermax, More Oil, who came in this year to sponsor this, the Salt Hill Sisters Cup. And then we have all the sectional sponsors, you know. So we get a lot of help from, you know, like Ground & Co, the Ardilon, you know, Umbro, Red Fox Residential and Oxy Generation. These people are all on board with us. And I think the reason why they are, because they know that there's a quality product that they're being associated with. And that sort of works very well. It's a mutual benefit.
12: And, you know, you get a chance to, you know, we'll go through some of the results later on. I mean, the amount of volunteers involved, let's talk about that for a second, because that is just, obviously it can't happen without them. And everybody, you know, there's a lot that are necessary to make it work. And once again, the members of Salt Hill Devon have stood up and been counted, to use that terrible term.
11: Oh no, they have, and like we would have utilized, you know, well over 100 volunteers during the week. Some of the younger guys who get paid, you know, a small amount of money for part-time basis. But we had a lot of older guys, you know, manning the gates, manning the car parks, and all of that. So you know, those guys were in shifts and they were organized. So well, we have a new tournament director in James Flanagan in this year, who's our community officer as well. And that worked very well. He took over from Ronan Gibney, who's done it for years. And Ronan was there, you know, to help with the handover. So that all worked well. I should also, when we talk about volunteers and help, and the neighbours up there are always very accommodating for us, given the volume of traffic that's going in and out all the time. And the Newcastle Rahun Hurling Club are also a big help. And it's great to have a GAA organisation and a soccer organisation working hand in hand, because they make their car park available for us on an overflow basis. And that was utilised to the full this week. And we had a shuttle bus, another one, running up and down between the Rahun Hurling Club car park and ourselves. So that kind of neighbourly collaboration is fantastic.
12: Finally, we have to talk about, I mean, the dust isn't even, you know, the paint isn't even dry, or the dust hasn't even settled in Drum. Yeah. And already, I'd say, plans are about making next year even better again. And I mean, it's a welcome break for now, Pete. Yeah,
11: but yeah, exactly. Well, it is. But the amount of teams that come up and say, you know, on the day, we want to enter for next year, you know, which is fantastic. And, you know, you have teams like people up here from Carlow, you know, Cavan, Monaghan, and they start their prep for the Galway Cup around October every year, because they run all sorts of fundraisers, because they come up here on block. There must have been 150 people up here from Carlow this week, for instance, and they were the noisiest of the lot. They were brilliant, and you know, their kids absolutely loved it. And you know, I think we're full value for our sponsors. We're confidently expecting to have well over 1 million views on our social media, which we had last year, and we expect to be well in advance of what we had last year. So that's a phenomenal reach. And it's a valuable reach. And the bed nights and everything that goes with it, it's a very valuable economically to Galway.
13: 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Every score, every result, the highs, the lows, the extraordinary, the sublime. This is Q Financial Sunday Sport.
0: We will have reaction from the Galway camp on the full-time whistle with Sean Carley after 8 o'clock this evening. The athletics results, Galway City Harriers have won the men's Division 1 title. We're gathering, there might be just one event left, but they're on 129 points in the county. Men Galway have finished second, and the county women Galway have finished third. That's it for Sunday Sport. A disappointing Sunday afternoon for Galway, but they showed amazing character. And we've all the reaction and all the reports from the weekend coming up with Sean. Maureen is up next. Enjoy the rest of your Sunday evening. Take care of yourselves. Bye-bye.
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20: It's 7 o'clock. I'm Lindsay Dolan. Daniel Kinahan has landed in Dublin from Dubai this evening. The alleged leader of the Kinahan cartel has arrived at Casement Aerodrome in Baldonnell on the government jet. The 49-year-old was arrested in Dubai in April as part of a bilateral agreement and has now been extradited back to Ireland following unsuccessful appeals. He's expected to be formally arrested upon arrival and brought directly to the Criminal Courts of Justice to face one charge of directing organised crime. The Taoiseach says he's full confidence in the Gardaí to manage the security arrangements for Daniel Kinahan's return. Justice Minister Jim O'Callaghan has said Kinahan is set to face charges related to the organisation of international crime gangs. A large Garda operation is underway this evening to manage Kinahan's extradition. Taoiseach Micheál Martin says all precautions are being taken.
21: Yeah, I have great confidence in An Garda Síochána and the capacity of An Garda Síochána to deal with any situation that emerges, and in terms of the Garda Síochána's ongoing work in terms of tackling organised crime, and also in the capacity of the state to deal with this. We have dealt with threats to the state in the past.
20: 8 teenage boys and a man in his 20s have been injured in a two-car crash on the M50. It happened between Junction 12 and Junction 11 southbound at around 5:30 this morning. Leah Doherty has this report.
22: Gardaí say the teenage boys were in a car which was driven the wrong way down the motorway and collided with another vehicle. The collision happened while driving down the up-ramp at Junction 12. All 8 of the passengers were taken to hospital for treatment and one of them remains in a critical condition. The driver of the other vehicle was also taken to hospital with serious injuries. Gardaí say investigations are ongoing and are appealing for witnesses to come forward.
20: The section of the M50 has now reopened. Veronica Guerin's family said they chose to make a donation to St. Francis Hospice because of the amazing work they do. They presented the hospice in North Dublin with a donation of over €140,000 after holding a commemorative event for Veronica last June. The event took place to mark the 30th anniversary of her murder and had a special performance from Riverdance. Veronica's brother Jimmy Guerin said he thinks Veronica would have chosen to donate to a hospice.
1: What we didn't want was to be raised an event where the proceeds would be going to, say, victims of crime or victims of drug abuse, because we felt that a charity like the hospice, which is close to many people's hearts, was the more appropriate charity to donate the money to. We are aware of the wonderful work that they do, and I believe if Veronica was alive today and were to choose, she would undoubtedly choose a hospice.
20: A lawsuit between eBay and a US couple involving an alleged harassment campaign has been settled, with the couple set to receive almost $56 million. The couple claim the harassment began in 2019 after Mrs. Steiner wrote an unflattering article about eBay on their online newsletter E-commerce Bites. Following this, they say eBay employees arranged for live spiders and cockroaches to be delivered to their home, as well as a host of other items, in an effort to intimidate them. Chris Murphy, partner at Scally Murphy Law, said it took some time for the Steiners to figure out who was responsible.
2: When David was being followed on one particular occasion, he was able to get a picture of a license plate. He turned that over to the local police. We ended up getting the FBI involved, and they were able to track the license plate to a national rental company. From there, the credit card went back to a company that the Steiners weren't familiar with, and it was actually a contractor that eBay was using, a woman named Veronica Zay.
20: And Cork are the All-Ireland Senior Camogie Champions. They defeated Galway by 1 point on a scoreline of 214 to 19 points. It's Cork's third title in 4 years after losing out to the Tribeswomen in last year's final. It's 4 minutes past seven.
4: And in sport, as you've been hearing, Cork gained revenge on Galway by winning the All-Ireland Senior Camogie Final at Croke Park. They were made dig deep for their one-point victory. It finished 214 to 19 points. Orla Callan and Saoirse McCarthy with the goals for Cork. Armagh were crowned All-Ireland Premier Junior Camogie Champions after overcoming Cavan in a thrilling final. The Orchard County held on for a 17 points to 15 victory, ending a run of four final defeats at headquarters over the past decade. Captain Rachel Traynor led the way with 6 points. Antrim are heading back to the senior championship after beating Laois 122 to 11 points in the intermediate final. The Saffrons produced a dominant second half display, with Roisin McCormack scoring the game's only goal. The victory means that Antrim returned to the senior ranks for 2027 after just one season outside the top tier. In soccer, Waterford have caused an upset in the League of Ireland's Premier Division today. They beat Bohemians 3-1 at the RSE, continuing their battle against a relegation scrap. Pádraig Amond with a brace. Tommy Lonergan scored the other goal, while St Patrick's Athletic have taken bragging rights in the Dublin Derby at Tolka Park as they beat Shelburne 2-1 thanks to goals from Anthony Oliasena and Jimmy Brown. A hat-trick from new signing Casper Hu helped Celtic thrash Kilmarnock 5-1 in the Scottish Premiership, with the defending champions starting the campaign with back-to-back wins. Boss Martin O'Neill wasn't at the game, recovering what the clubs called a small procedure. Who didn't want to take too much credit for the victory?
23: Yeah, of course, that was a good feeling, but the most important is how we did as a team. That was a crazy good game by the team. I take one day at a time and try to do better, and the team played me so good today, so it's also the team's respect.
4: Well, Hibs scored a late winner at Ibrox to beat Rangers 2-1. Hearts ease past Dundee 4-0. Motherwell against Falkirk was scoreless. That's your latest news and sports update. I'm Daniel Pitcher at 6 minutes past seven.
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fáil de roi bhíste go tread an de bé Maureen Fahey an seo go dtí thug the clog tonóna and I hope you stay with me for lots of music and song. Our email address is treadonthebay@galwaybayfm.ie and we're going to have a lively start to the programme. Here's a great band called Gráda.

small Latin hybrid. That was a great track called Natural Angle from Gráda, and it's from their album Dotsies. And Gráda are a group actually that formed in 2001. It's a mix of New Zealand and Irish musicians, and they are doing a mini tour of Ireland at the moment. They are coming to Whelan's Live on Wednesday the 12th of August, and they are in Campbell's Tavern on the 13th on Thursday night. I have a feeling Campbell's is sold out, but maybe you could just check out, or maybe you could stand outside and listen. But they are a wonderful band, and the current members are Andrew Laking, Nicola Joyce, Jerry Paul, Alan Doherty and Tola Custy. And that'll be a mighty night in Campbell's on Thursday the 13th. Okay, Cart Galore, this is a new album that I got in the programme, and it's from Maura Sean Scanlon, and this is a great track called Minor Complications.

Room for Three is the name of the album, and that's a great fiddle player from the States, and her name is Maura Sean Scanlon, and check her out on Bandcamp. She just released her album about maybe 3 or 4 weeks ago, and we had John Doyle there doing wonderful accompaniment on guitar. Okay, Thoshi Anam, Gahoran Anish, and this is Sean Kane with Never Alone.

Or on Fear All In on Chin from Sean Kane. And indeed, if you want to hear more from Sean, he's actually doing a residency in Westport in the Town Hall Theatre on Wednesday nights from the 12th of August, which is next Wednesday, to the 9th of September. That's the Town Hall Theatre, Westport. So check it out for events. Okay, I absolutely love this track and staying in Westport. And I hope you all saw the photograph of Matt Malloy out the window when Mayo won the All-Ireland. And here he is with the Monaghan Jig.

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Foljarash, Good Trad on the Bay, and that was the Mulcahy family. We had Michelle, Louise and Mick, and they were playing the Gory Rambler and the Boston Sligo Reel. And indeed, Louise is heading to Bantry because there's a wonderful series of concerts taking place. It's the Masters of Tradition Festival, and it is being hosted by Martin Hayes. It goes from the 19th to the 23rd of August, and there are lots of wonderful artists taking place. We have Aoife Breen, we have Kieran O'Gallivan, we have Sean Doherty, The Breath, The Weaving, Ryan Young, Cleanin' Aegon, and myself and Patsy Broderick are actually playing a few tunes down there also. So that is the Masters of Tradition Festival, which is taking place in Bantry, County Cork, between the 19th and the 23rd of August. I'll be giving you more information about that in the next few programmes. Okay, Cart Galore, Chunky Business, they launched their album in Belfast during the week. And speaking of Belfast, if you were there, I hope you had a wonderful week. Of course, it's still going strong. I had a great 2 days there, but I was delighted to come back here to host this programme also. So, here we have Chunky Business with Lizzie in the Lowground.

Chunky Business with Lizzie in the Low Ground. And that's for all the festival goers and all the Fla Ciol people that have been there or are on the way home from Belfast. Okay, it's definitely time for a song. And this is Carmel Dempsey with Nancy Spain.

Nancy Spain there from Carmel Dempsey, and that's a lovely recording. That was done quite a while ago, but it sounds wonderful still. And it is brilliant to see Carmel back playing again. Indeed, she did a great private gig there on the end of July in the Salt Hill Hotel, herself and Frankie Coolahan. It was absolutely mighty and she was rocking away. And last week she was at Seamsa Shroja Street Festival in Swinford. So Carmel, it's brilliant to see you back on tour again, and look forward to playing lots of music with you too. Okay, this is Martin Hayes. We had just mentioned him as being the curator of the wonderful Masters of Tradition Festival taking place in Bantry between the 19th and the 23rd of August. And here he is with Brennan's Reels.

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Foltrash could tread on the bay, and of course that was the mighty Desi O'Halloran. And I'm just giving you lots of notice because the Desi O'Halloran Music Weekend is taking place between the 28th and the 30th of August. And I tell you, there's no better way to finish the summer season than on the beautiful island of Inishbofin, celebrating the memory of the charismatic singer and raconteur Desi O'Halloran. And of course, they'll have lots of workshops, concerts and a mighty session trail featuring local and visiting musicians and singers, including Donald Clancy, Conor Connolly, Ronan O'Flaherty, Frankie Gavin, Catherine McHugh, and it's going to be a brilliant weekend. So that's the weekend of the 28th to the 30th of August. Put that into your diaries if you feel like going to Inishbofin for the Desi O'Halloran, Desmond O'Halloran weekend. Okay, Carthgalore, shot at the racket with Stack of Barley.

The Stack of Barley set from the group At The Racket, and of course the album is called It's Not Racket Science. And the At The Racket are on tour. They are coming to the Coleman Centre on Saturday the 15th of August, the Coleman Music Centre in Gortsheen, County Sligo. And the members are John Carty, Brian McGrath, Michael McHague and Seamus O'Donnell, and they have a fantastic sound and they're renowned for their infectious energy and distinctive old-time Irish dance band sound. So they are coming to the Coleman Centre on this Saturday, the 15th of August. And indeed, if you are still up in Drogheda or Belfast, they are coming to the Drogheda Arts Centre in Drogheda on Saturday, on September the 19th. Okay, another band that absolutely rocked the gig rig, it was Peter Street. And here they are with Peter Street and Peter Feeney's Dream.

Fear Ollie Nunchin, O Peter Street, and I can't believe we have come to the end of the programme. But before I do, please check out Féile Ciúil Larry Reynolds, which will be taking place between the 3rd and the 6th of September. Another great festival, so get prepared for that. Okay, we are finishing up. A big thank you here to Connor on Sound. I hope you enjoyed all the tunes and you continue to enjoy the fla, or you just relax. So we are finishing off with a great set of waltzes from At The Racket, so I hope you have your dancing shoes out. So until next time, I hope you enjoy Marcus Hernan's waltzes. It's Maureen Fahey saying Slán agus Beannacht.

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2: It's 8 o'clock. I'm Lindsay Dolan. Daniel Kinahan has been arrested and charged by Gardaí after arriving in Dublin from Dubai this evening. The extradition of the 49-year-old was in accordance with the bilateral agreement on extradition between Ireland and the United Arab Emirates. He arrived in Casement Aerodrome in Ballydonnell on the government jet. He's expected before the Criminal Court of Justice tonight. The Taoiseach says he's full confidence in the Gardaí to manage the security arrangements for Daniel Kinahan's return to Dublin. Justice Minister Jim O'Callaghan has said Kinahan is set to face charges related to the organisation of an international crime gang. A large Garda operation is underway this evening to manage Kinahan's extradition. Taoiseach Micheál Martin said all precautions are being taken.
3: Yeah, I have great confidence in An Garda Síochána and the capacity of An Garda Síochána to deal with any situation that emerges, and in terms of the Garda Síochána's ongoing work in terms of tackling organised crime, and also in the capacity of the state to deal with this. We have dealt with threats to the state in the past.
2: Eight teenage boys and a man in his 20s have been injured in a two-car crash on the M50. It happened between Junction 12 and Junction 11 southbound at about 5:30 this morning. Leah Doherty has this report.
4: Gardaí say the teenage boys were in a car which was driven the wrong way down the motorway and collided with another vehicle. The collision happened while driving down the up-ramp at Junction 12. All eight of the passengers were taken to hospital for treatment and one of them remains in a critical condition. The driver of the other vehicle was also taken to hospital with serious injuries. Gardaí say investigations are ongoing and are appealing for witnesses to come forward.
2: Hopes for long-term settlement to rebuild Gaza through Donald Trump's 15-point plan are in tatters. Benjamin Netanyahu's rejected what's been put forward by the US President's Board of Peace. The Israeli Prime Minister says his military won't make any withdrawal from the Palestinian territory until Hamas fully disarms. The militant group says Israel must halt attacks before they'll agree to put weapons to one side.
5: Now we are talking with the Americans about this issue. They have ideas, some of which are acceptable to us and some are not. We know how to stand up to these things. We have proven it in the past and we are proving it today as well.
2: The Israeli Prime Minister says his military won't make any withdrawal from the Palestinian territory until Hamas fully disarm. The militant group said Israel must halt the attacks before they agree to put the weapons to one side. Veronica Guerin's family said they chose to make a donation to St. Francis Hospice because of the amazing work they do. They presented the hospice in North Dublin with a donation of over €140,000 after holding a commemorative event for Veronica in June. The event took place to mark the 30th anniversary of her murder and had a special performance from Riverdance. Veronica's brother, Jimmy Guerin, said he thinks Veronica would have chosen to donate to a hospice.
6: What we didn't want was to be raising an event where the proceeds would be going to, say, victims of crime or victims of drug abuse, because we felt that a charity like the hospice, which is close to many people's hearts, was the more appropriate charity to donate the money to. We are aware of the wonderful work that they do, and I believe if Veronica was alive today and were to choose, she would undoubtedly choose a hospice.
2: At least seven people are dead and a number of others injured following overnight strikes between Russia and Ukraine. Two people are dead, four others are injured after Russian strikes on the Ukrainian city of Kharkiv. In Russia, five people have been killed and 25 others have been injured in Ukrainian drone attacks on the city of Belgorod. That's your news at 4 minutes past eight.
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9: Heartbreak for the Galway Camogie team as they were defeated by Cork by a single point in the All-Ireland Senior Camogie Championship final. The Galway Senior and Intermediate Hurling Championships return with a bang with shocks aplenty and draws for Galway United men and women as Colga exit the FAI Junior Cup in a busy weekend of soccer. and you're welcome on into the show on this another All-Ireland final weekend, the third we've had here in Galway with the senior hurlers, senior footballers and the senior camogie team. Unfortunately, it ended in defeat, and we'll get sort of the crucial moments of the game with Tommy Devan and Tracy Leonard, our match commentary team.
10: We go with the scoop pass back out to Amy Lee, who'll drive this one long then. Down on top of the half forward line, up to go for it. Hand is a ball is caught there. Here's the chance for Cork. Little bit of space. Brilliant work by the Cork centre forward. Still going forward. Shot comes in. Ball is in the back of the net. Cork get the goal. And there was a goal. And it's come to Cork. Into the back of the net from Saoirse McCarthy.
11: Yeah.
10: Solo through. Just after Galway had scored at the other end. 111 to 11 points. Yeah, puck out to come from Amy Lee, who goes short, goes in to try and drive it long again from just inside the semicircle. She gets a bit of distance on it and drives it long into the danger zone. Touchdown in there. What a ball. Goal chance here. This could be it. The ball is in the back of the net. And Cork get a second goal. 2-11 to 12 points. All the way from that puck out. In 46 minutes, the ball fell to Orla Cahalan. She made no mistake to put the ball to the back of the net. Galway in trouble here. As Cahalan rifles that. We had it back to a point. Back to 2 points. It's now back to five. We've got to go again. We've got to stay trying. Here comes Sarah Healy. There's a lot of pushing and shoving going on. It's Galway's last chance saloon. She's going to have to drill this like she never drilled it before. We had drama in the All-Ireland football final last Sunday, and the same goal. Sarah Healy, maybe the last opportunity, she has to score direct. Sarah Healy drives it low, drives it up and over the bar, and the All-Ireland final is over. Cork have won by a point. Heartbreak for Galway. Jubilation for Cork. I suppose we thought we wouldn't get a final like we got last year, but we got it. Germanley and Kyle Murray shake hands down there. Two great managers shared the last three All-Ireland finals between them. But today belongs to Cork. 214 to 19 points. You know, I'm sure Galway may look back and that passage of play for 12 minutes when we conceded the two goals was just too hard to come back from.
11: Yeah. And in fairness, you know, Cork were the better team in the second half, and you know, those Cork forwards, you know, they've been scoring goals all year, Tommy, in fairness to them. That was our biggest fear coming into this game. You know, Galway did very well to not let them in near goal, if you like, in the first half, but they were probably always going to get a break. Unfortunately for Galway, they got two breaks, you know, and it was hard for Galway to come back, but we did come back and we fought hard, and just I think luck wasn't with us today. We didn't get the breaks that we'd normally get.
9: Well, heartbreak for Galway in the All-Ireland Senior Camogie Final in a game of very, very fine margins. We'll get to the story of the game and we'll get Tommy and Tracy's reflections on it after we have a look at the results of the weekend. Another busy weekend with the start of the Galway Senior Hurling and Intermediate Hurling Championships. We'll start with that All-Ireland Senior Camogie Final. Cork 2-14, Galway 19 points, losing out by the narrowest of margins in the end. The All-Ireland Intermediate Camogie Championship Final took place today. Antrim 1-22, Laois 11 points, and Armagh won the Junior Camogie Final, 17 points to 15 victors over Cavan. The Galway GA Senior Hurling Championship Group 1, Round 1. Gort 124, Moycullen 218. A great start for Andy Cohen's men there. Tommy Larkins upsetting Loughrea, 316 to 117. In Group 2, Liam Mellows 220, Capitagal 213. Great result for Liam Mellows on their return to senior hurling. Clarenbridge 122, Crawhwell 217. In Group 3, Sarsfields 221, Castlegar 124, a draw. And St. Thomas's 23 points, or more Mary 19 points. In Group 4, Ardrahan 122, Kilmer Daly 121, and Athenry 222, Turlochmore 220. In the Galway GAA Intermediate Hurling Championship Round 1, Group 1, Kilcanarin 219, Baha 217, Anscahana Mount Bellew Mylott 220, Mullia 218. 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And in Group 4, Tina Abidjanari 1-24, Cairnmore 15 points, and Kinnandima Leitrim 3-25, Kilmer 1-16. Moving to soccer now in the League of Ireland Men's Premier Division on Friday night, Galway United returned to MDC Park, but it ended up in a scoreless draw with Drogheda United. Derry City beat Sligo Rovers by 2-0. Shamrock Rovers and Dundalk played out a thriller at Tallaght Stadium, with the league leaders Rovers winning by 3-2. This afternoon, Waterford beat Bohemians by 3-1, and Shelburne were defeated by St. Patrick's Athletic by 2-1. In the League of Ireland Women's Premier Division, Galway United played out a 1-1 draw with Sligo Rovers at the Showgrounds yesterday. DLR Waves 0, Shamrock Rovers 2, Treaty United 5, Cork City 0, Waterford 2, Bohemians 2, Shelburne 2, Piemont United 0, Wexford 0, Athlone Town 3. That leaves Galway United in third place. They have 29 points from 13 games. They're 1 point off second place Shells, and they're 4 points off top of the table Athlone Town. In the men's FAI Junior Cup round of 16, Cogga were beaten by Evergreen of Kilkenny by 1-0. And in the women's rugby interprovincials, Connacht beat Ulster by 15-10, and Munster beat Leinster by 39-19. Some results also in the Galway LGFA League Finals. In the Division 1 Cup, Clare Galway beat Salt and Knocknacara by 2-5-1-7. Division 1 Shield went to Corrafane 1-7-1-4 against Anna Down. The Division 2 Cup, Baron Aferbica 2-15, Ucraer 3-6. And the Division 2 Shield, Kilkerran Clonburn 3-8, Tume Cortoon 8 points. And we're going to turn our attention to that Camogie final now. And we're going to get the story of the game with Stephen Gleeson.
12: Cork have won a dramatic All-Ireland final, 2-14-19 here at Croke Park. It was a match in which goals were really important, and Cork got two in the second half. Saoirse McCarthy first off on 39 minutes, and a second goal on 46 minutes by Orla Cahalan, who got on a breaking ball and fired to the net at the Hill 16 end. That put Cork 2-11-12 clear after Galway had led at half-time 9-7. Galway came back strong at Cork late on in this match, with Kerry Dolan in particular catching a lot of ball. But Cork were 4 points up on the 60-minute mark with 5 minutes additional time to play. And Galway threw everything at Cork, but despite late points, Cork saw it out by a single score. They're the champions on a scoreline of 2-14-19. Stephen Gleeson here at Croke Park.
9: Galway almost completing the what would have been quite a remarkable comeback there. Well, I told you that we'd reflect on the game with Tommy Devan and Tracy Leonard. Here's their thoughts.
10: Cork got their last score in the 57th minute to lead 2-14-14. And Galway got the next five scores and had a couple of wides as well. And
11: yeah,
10: like,
11: wide,
10: you know,
11: yeah.
10: Which I suppose they came back to probably be deciding factors in this as well. But I have to say, some refereeing decisions out there as well. There's, you know, physicality, and just, but a lot of tackles that Galway players got not pulled for or didn't get the freeze.
11: Yeah, he was a little bit lenient in way. You know, he let things go there maybe that he shouldn't have let go. And I know, look, we're always trying to get a free flowing game, you know, but at the end of the day, like, you have to, you know, you have to call it too when it's there. And I think he didn't. He let some things go today, and it didn't favour Galway. And I just think Cork had the edge in the second half, Tommy, yeah. And we just weren't able to claw back, even though they did fight to the bitter end, in fairness to the girls. And definitely we didn't get the breaks, I think, that we normally would get either. And, you know, another day, I suppose, we would have got at least one of those goals. You know, we probably had two goals chances there in the second half. And, you know, if we had got one of those, at least it would have probably been enough to get us over the line. It's heartbreaking to look out at the girls at the moment. But, you know, like you've said, they've done themselves justice. They've given us great days out. And, you know, we knew one thing coming up today. We knew that they were going to fight to the end. And that's exactly what they did.
10: They fight and battle they did to the very end. That only 1 point would separate the sides in the end. 2-14-19. Late scores from Aoife Dunne and Mairead Dillon. Two from Kerry Dolan. And that last one from Sarah Healy that flew high over the crossbar. It's Cork that celebrate down in front of us here. They're going to collect the Duffy Cup. Galway will go home disappointed.
11: Yeah.
10: But the Galway people will support them, that's for sure. Mm-hmm. There'll be a homecoming tomorrow night in Clarenbridge. All the people that turned out last year to welcome home the heroes hopefully will turn up tomorrow night. It's a Galway Camogie homecoming supported by Galway County Council. So we'd like to see as many people out there as well, because that's important to keep the support going.
11: Yeah.
10: It's easy to turn up on a winning return home, but you know, these girls have given everything on hold for the last few months.
11: Yeah, exactly. You know, and I suppose again it just shows how hard it is to put back to back together. And I know the girls weren't thinking of back to back, you know, they were just thinking of today. But it's so hard to win All Ireland, and you know, even to get here to the All Ireland is a great achievement, and that's why we do encourage people to try and get out tomorrow evening and welcome those girls home, because they have worked so hard. And they worked every bit as hard as the Cork team that won. So, you know, we just need to give them a good coming home.
10: Absolutely. Well, it'll be a long journey home, but you know what? The new year won't be starting again. They won the league this year. They got to a final. They had a lot of injuries. There was a lot of stuff that just didn't happen for them this year. But it's all over, John, here in Croke Park. A one-point defeat for Galway. Heartbreak in the end. 2-14 to 19 points was the final score. Galway led it by 9 points to 7 at half-time. But blitz by Cork in the opening 15 minutes of the second half. 2-11 to 12 points. Cork led at that stage. Aoife Donoghue kept Galway in it. Niamh Nyland with her fourth point of the game brought it back to 14 to 2-13. Saoirse McCartan then with another one. Put Cork's last score over 3 minutes before the end of normal time. But then we had the points, 5 of them from Galway, to come up one just short. Yeah. My sincere thanks to Jonathan Higgins for his help in Dublin today, to Melda Hobbins and co-commentary as well. We go home disappointed, but not deflated, because we are proud of Galway, proud of the achievements. 3 Galway teams in All-Ireland finals this year, and in the end, the football last weekend was the only one that we won. But I suppose it just goes to show how hard they are to win them, Melda.
11: Oh, absolutely. You know, it's so hard to win them, and you know, I suppose we proved the point, because we haven't won too many in Galway. We were hoping to have this one, but you know, you still cannot be but proud of those girls and how hard they fought and what and the great day they've given us. And they'll be back. They're a young team, you know, so we've no fear there that they'll be back. It's just hard to look out now, Tommy, and see how disappointed they are.
10: Yeah, it's hard for them, as Oakdrawn Brian Malloy in his last year as president of the Camogie Association is going to present the cup to Maeve Cahalan of Sinn Féin Bears, the Cork captain. It's all over, John. It's ended in disappointment. Galway have lost out narrowly in the All-Ireland final of 2026. It's finished Cork 2-14, Galway 19 points.
9: Yeah, you could certainly sense the disappointment from Tommy and Tracy there at the end of our match commentary, and the full commentary will be available on the website as long alongside plenty of reaction later on this evening. And of course, there'll be plenty of discussion on Over the Line tomorrow night with Darren Kelly and George McDonough. We're going to take a commercial break, and when we come back, we will be looking at the Galway Senior Hurling Championship.
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3: And you're welcome back to the programme. We're going to be taking a look now at the Galway Senior Hurling Championship, which got underway this weekend. And it all started in Kenny Park, Athenryan, Friday night, as Mike Cullen were taking on Gort. Here is Tommy the Van.
4: Gort 124, Mike Cullen 218. Gort got their championship off to a winning start for 2026, courtesy of this 3-point victory over Mike Cullen in this entertaining clash played at Kenny Park on Saturday. The winners led at half-time by 15 points to 2-8, having played with the aid of the breeze in the first half. They got off to a good start with early points by Aidan Halliburtt and Greg Lally to lead 2 points to no score. But Mike Cullen hit for a goal and a point almost immediately. Niall Mannion had a point, Jimmer Devon had a sideline, and Bradley got the goal on 11 minutes to put them 1-3 to 3 points ahead. Their second goal arrived on 20 minutes when Finn McDonough burst the ball to the back of the net to leave them 3-up, 2-6 to 9 points. But from there to the halftime whistle, it was all about Gort, who registered plenty of points to lead at halftime, 15 points to 2-8. The second half started brightly for Mike Cullen. They outscored Gort by 4-1 in the early stages to lead 2-12 to 17. Then Gort hit 3 in a row from Paddy Commons, Aidan Halliburtt and Jack Grealish to stretch the lead to 2 points. Mike Cullen were staying in this game and unbelievably hit 3 sideline cuts over the hour, but they could not reel in a Gort side who finished with late points by Aidan Halliburtt, who finished with a personal tally of 15 points. And Paddy Commons finished off the scoring for Gort before Bradley had a late chance to put the ball over the bar to leave it 124 to 218. Mike Cullen did have a 21-yard free late on take by Aina Noon, but it went to the wrong side of the post and it was heartbreak for Mike Cullen. In the end, the spoils went to Gort and a very entertaining game in the first round of the Senior Championship. It finished Gort 124, Mike Cullen 218. Reporting for Galway Bay FM Sport, I'm Tommy Devan.
3: Thanks a million for that, Tommy. Certainly a great start for Gort in this year's Senior Championship. The other game in the group, Tommy Larkins against Loughrea, was a thriller. Darren Kelly.
5: Tommy Larkins 316, Loughrea 117. Tommy Larkins capped off a thrilling opening weekend in the Senior Hurling Championship on Saturday as they beat the reigning title holders thanks to 3 second-half goals. 2 frees from Jason Flynn were struck low and hard into the net before Keane Daniels put the icing on the cake 3 minutes from time. After conceding the opening 2 points to Conor Gardner, Loughrea raced into the lead through Brian Carey and Ian Hanrahan-Brace and Tiernan Killeen, but they lost the latter to concussion at half-time, though 4 Jamie Ryan points kept them 12 points to 10 ahead. Larkins, with Ronan Murphy sweeping up and Keane Daniels winning frees, weren't too despondent, but 4 early second-half wides with the wind had them in trouble. 2 Jamie Ryan frees pushed Loughrea 14 points to 10 clear. The contest was heating up and everything changed when Jason Flynn rattled a free to the net on 38 minutes. He repeated the trick 7 minutes later and Tommy Larkins pushed 215 to 15 points in front with Kevin McHugo converting 3 points from distance. Loughrea wouldn't lie down and a 3-player move resulted in a penalty which Johnny Cohn converted. Kevin McHugo and Cayman Killeen traded white flags, leaving it 216 to 116 on 55 minutes. But one more booming puck out from keeper Aina Murphy proved to be the match winner. Keane Daniels slipped in behind the defence to get Tommy Larkin's 3rd goal before Brian Carey concluded Loughrea's account. Tommy Larkin's Keane Daniels is the Galway Bay FM man of the match. Final score again, Tommy Larkin's 316, Loughrea 117. Darren Kelly, Galway Bay FM Sport, Duggan Park, Ballinasloe.
3: Thanks a million for that, Darren. We're going to move to Group 2 now and get the story of the game. Liam Mellows against Capitagal.
6: For 42 minutes, the Senior Hurling Championship Group 2 contest was in the balance, as the spoils were shared at 1-11 apiece between Liam Mellows and Capitagal. 4 points was the largest advantage that the city side gained at any stage, as they led by 2 points at the break, 1-8 to 9 points. On 37 minutes, a Michael Garvey goal gave Capitagal the lead for a brief few minutes and for the only time in the game. It remained nip and tuck for the next 5 minutes, with the sides level on 42. Thereafter, Liam Mellows took over as they outscored Capitagal by 1-9 to 1-2 in the last 20 minutes or so. They were to score on 10 occasions, I suppose, for 3 for Capitagalan. And it was in this dominant spell that the game was won and lost. Seldom does a player win a game on his own, but the imperious display of Ty Carden left a lasting memory from this contest. Of course, his 6 points were invaluable as he slotted over 2 sideline cuts, 2 from frees, with 2 others from play. But it was his magnificent in defence in the second half that left the longest lasting memory. Aided by a Ronan Ellwood goal in 11 minutes, Mellows led for the duration of the opening half as Adrian Morrissey, Conor Ellwood and Aaron all added 2 points more apiece. Capitagal were more erratic with their shooting as their shoot-on-side policy saw them fire 8 first-half wides and 15 in total as just Michael Garvey and Daniel Nevin could register more than 2 points in the opening half. On the restart, Garvey's goal threatened to change the course of the game, but with the sides level, David Collins' charges were to fire over 5 points without reply through Harn and Morrissey with 2 each and Jack Hastings to put them 116 to 111 clear on 52 minutes. For the remainder of the contest, they extended their advantage, and when Garvey struck for his second goal of the game for a free to close the gap to 4 points in 61 minutes, Mellows quietly responded with Conor Kavanagh's goal to bring proceedings to a conclusion, with Mellows worthy winners. Final score from Kilbeckenty, Liam Mellows 220, Capitagal 213.
3: Thanks a million for that, Mike. We're going to move on to the next game, which is Clarenbridge against Crawhall. Niall Canavan.
7: Clarenbridge defeated Crawhall by 122 to 217 in the opening round of the Senior Hurling Championship at Kenny Park this afternoon. They were wind-aided in the first half and led by 112 to 11 points at half-time. Their goal came on 7 minutes when Keane Salmon passed in Dylan Dunn, and that put them 1-3 to 4 points in front at that stage. By the end of the first quarter, they were a point in front at 1-5 to 7 points, with Crawhall scores coming from Tiernan Lean, who pointed on 2 occasions, one from play and one from a sideline, while his cousin Kieran Lean also pointed from a sideline cut. The pick of the Clarenbridge scorers during that time came from Evan Nyland and Dara Coonahan. 3 points in a row then followed for Clarenbridge from Dylan Dunn, David Lee and Evan Nyland by the 21st minute, and they were 1-8 to 7 points in front. They were 1-12 to 11 in front at half time, with Evan Nyland in fine scoring form in that first half when he shot 7 points. His brother Aaron contributed 2, while for Crawhall, Kieran Neen, he hit 5 points in that half, while Jamie Ryan was also on target with 3 from play. On the resumption, Evan Nyland and Aaron Nyland stretched Clarenbridge 114 to 11 points in front. There were still 5 in front at 116 to 14 points after Conor Gilligan pointed for Crawhall on 41 minutes, but then 3 points in a row for Clarenbridge from Evan Nyland had them 119 to 14 points in front. On 48 minutes, the first of the Crawhall goals arrived. Kieran Lean blasted a 20-metre free to the net to leave only 5 between them at 119 to 114. Clarenbridge responded though with 2 additional Evan Nyland scores, his 12th and 13th of the match, and there were 7 in front with 5 minutes remaining. Tom Monaghan and Kieran Lean from a free reduced the deficit to 121 to 116, and then on 61 minutes Kieran Lean flashed his second 20 metre free to the net to leave only 2 between them at 121 to 216. Significantly, the next puck out was won by Shane Ryan. He was fouled and Evan Nyland pointed for the 14th time to put Clarenbridge 3 in front again late on. Tom Monaghan's second point left 2 between them, but in the end it was Clarenbridge who won by 122 to 217. Their top scorer on the day was Evan Nyland. He shot 14 points. Aaron Nyland, he scored 3 points, with Dylan Dunn scoring 1-1, while David Lee and Dara Coonan were also on target, as well as cornerback Mikey Fallon. Kieran Lean, he contributed 2-8 for Crawhall, with Jamie Ryan scoring 3 points, Irla Lean a point, Conor Gilligan a point, Tom Monaghan 2 points, and Tiernan Lean 2, both from the sideline cut. So in the end, it was a win then for Clarenbridge. They've beaten Crawhall 122 to 217 to get their championship campaign off to a winning start. Niall Canavan for Galway FM Sport in Athenry.
8: Sarsfields 221, Castlegar 124. Both sides had to settle for a draw in the Senior Hurling Championship tie played at Gort on Saturday. Sarsfields led at half-time by 12 points to 11 in a half that saw the sides level on no fewer than 7 occasions. Alex Kinnear was top scorer for Sarsfields in that first half, while Ger Farrar was excellent for Castlegar. His points included a wonderful sideline cut 2 minutes before half-time. The second half began with 2 more points for Sarsfields as they stretched their lead to 14-11. Dean Higgins and Jack Kine responded back for Castlegar before Jamie McCarthy had another point for Sarsfields to leave them 15-13 ahead. But 2 points by Castlegar, Darren Neary and Jack Coyne had it level at 15 points apiece, 10 minutes gone in the second half. The first goal arrived of the game on 51 minutes when Simon Thomas, a substitute for Castlegar, rifled the ball to the back of the net to put 6 points between the sides. But almost immediately, Leon Kinnear hit back with the goal for Sarsfields 60 seconds later and game was on. 120-118 with 6 minutes to go before Greg Thomas had another point to put Castlegar 3 ahead again. But then we had two more points by Ian O'Cooney to leave just one between them at 121-120 with normal time almost up. Simon Thomas then had a point to add to his early goal before an Ian O'Cooney goal rifled the ball to the back of the net with time almost up to leave at 220-122. But there was still time for more drama here in Cork as a late 65 from Joe Farah, 4 minutes injury time, ensured the game would end in a draw. The final score again from the Galway Senior Hurling Championship tie played in Cork. It finished Sarsfields 2-21, Castlegar 1-24. Reporting for Galway BFM Sport and Tammy Devan. St Thomas is 23 points, Oranmore Mary 19 points. St Thomas has got their 2026 Senior Championship campaign off to a winning start, courtesy of a 4-point victory over Oranmore Mary in this tie played in Gort on Saturday. St Thomas has started brightly and had 2 points in the opening 2 minutes to go 2 ahead before Niall Burke had the first score for Oranmore on 3 minutes. But 2 in of Burke points stretched St Thomas's 4-1 ahead by the 11th minute, and by then Oranmore Mary began to get into the contest with Anthony Keady, Niall Burke and Niall Gehigan all scoring points to level it up by 4 points apiece. 2 more points for St Thomas's then would stretch it to 6-4 again before Niall Burke and Jamie Hanafy had points that would leave the score at 7-6 with 2 minutes of normal time to go. But St Thomas's hit 3 before the break to enjoy a 4-point advantage, leading 10-6 at the interval. St Thomas has started the second half at a point by Conor Cooney, only to be cancelled out by Niall Bimham for Oranmore to leave at 11-7, 8 minutes into the second half. The side swapped points for much of the second half, but it was St Thomas's that stretched into a lead by the 40th minute to lead by 18 points to 9. In fairness to Oranmore Mary, they tried hard all through and they kept in this game. 3 points by Niall Burke, Conor Hanafy, and Niall Burke again by the 46th minute had just 5 between the sides. But Conor Cooney was proving a hero from place balls, hitting 11 points over the hour, and he kept pushing St Thomas's ahead. With 3 minutes to go, they led by 6, 22-16. He added another one deep into injury time before Oranmore Mary had 2 late points to leave just 4 points between them in the end, with St Thomas's running out deserving victors on a final scoreline of 23 points to Oranmore Mary's 19. The final score again from Gort in the Senior Hurling Championship tie. It finished a winner for St Thomas's. St Thomas's 23 points, Oranmore Mary 19. Reporting for Galway BFM Sport, I'm Tommy Devan.
3: Thanks a million for that, Tommy. Certainly a busy man this weekend. We're going to move to the next game in Group 4, which is Ardrahan against Kilmer Daly. Here's Gordon Dwan.
9: Ardrahan 122, Kilmer Daly 121. A 1 point victory in the end for Ardrahan as they held off a Kilmer Daly comeback in injury time. On 60 minutes, Ardrahan led by 5, but Kilmer Daly brought it back to a 1 point ball game but just ran out of time. The opening exchanges were even, and by the 13th minute, Kilmer Daly led 5-4. Kilmer Daly lining out without county star Brian Cuncannon through injury. Then on 14 minutes, Keenan Fahey and Brian Cannon combined to set up Donal Fahey, who goaled. The sides then traded points, and by the 29th minute, they were level for the 6th time in the half, 1-9 to 12 points. Shane Monaghan and Michael Gardner swapped points before the impressive Brian Burke pointed to give Kilmer Daly a 1 point half-time advantage, Kilmer Daly leading 14 points to Ardrahan's 110. On the resumption, these evenly matched sides traded blow for blow again, and by the 39th minute, Ardrahan led 115 to 17 points. Brian Callan and Paul Craven then swapped points, but 3 in a row from Ardrahan meant that they led 119 to 18 points by the 53rd minute. Then Gary McDonough for Kilmer Daly, he had a shot, it deflected, and while Derek Fahey was gone one way, his outstretched foot blocked the ball from going into the net, which was a crucial moment in the game. Donough Fahey then and Brian Burke swapped points before Brian Cannon had stretched Ardrahan into a 121 to 19 points lead as we entered injury time. Brian Burke then caught gold for Kilmer Daly, and a Michael Lewis point brought it back to 2 to a point before Donough Fahey pointed for Ardrahan to leave a 122 to 120, but Brian Burke with that last minute free brought it back to 1 point, but just not enough for Kilmer Daly in the end. The final score again from Loughrea, Ardrahan 122, Kilmer Daly 121. This is Gordon Dwan for Galway BFM.
3: Thanks a million for that, Gordon, and arguably the game of the weekend up last, but certainly not least, Athenry against Turlochmore, Niall Canavan.
7: Athenry defeated Turlochmore by 222 to 220 in the first of the senior games at Kenny Park this afternoon. Athenry were wind-aided in the first half and led by 210 to 25 at half-time. Turlochmore came well into the game in the second half, but Athenry finished strongly and they hit two of the last three scorers of the game to win by two in the end on a 2:22 to 2:20 scoreline. Turlochmore got two early goals inside the opening 8 minutes from Sean Nanan and Sean Loftus, but Athenry responded, and goals by Jason Rabbit and Keane Hannon by the 13th minute had them 2-4 to 2 goals in front. They went 2-9 to 2-2 in front on 18 minutes with Keane Hannon, Owen Hannon, Kieran Hardiman and Ronan Hardiman all on target for their side. Turlochmore responded near the end and curtailed Athenry to 1 point in the latter stages of the half. That a score from Keane Hannon. He scored 1-3 throughout, with Jamie Holland and Conor Walsh on target from a free, as well as Sean O'Hannon pointing for Turlochmore. And there was three between them at half time, with Athenry leading by 2-10 to 2-5. On the resumption, Athenry started strongly, Keane Hannon and Killian Aulis at early points to put them 2-12 to 2-5 in front against the

But I suppose proof that love works out no matter what age, and age is just a number. Of course, Marty in between times was married to Johnny Cash's daughter, Cindy Cash, for many years and still stayed great friends with the Cash family. And he played, of course, with Johnny Cash's Roadshow for years and years. Anyway, her first number one was back in 1974 with the song that we're going to play. And immediately after that, she'll talk a little bit about her success and about her marriage to Marty Stewart. And we will finish up that interview part with a song that was co-written by the two of them. It's a love song called When It Comes to You. First of all, though, Once a Day and Connie Smith.

0: Connie, we'll look at your own career first, and it spans quite a few years, but to bring it right up to date, you've had a new album out quite recently that Marty has been involved in the production of as well.
1: Yes, Marty co-produced it with Justin Niebank, and Marty also, I co-wrote 9 out of the 10 songs on the album, and Marty was in on about 8 of them, so, and then he played guitar and mandolin, and so his tracks are all over it, yeah.
0: Marty, of course, Irish people will know him quite well because of his visits to Ireland. And I met him a few years ago when the CMA came and visited Dublin, and he was there with our Prime Minister at the time. He's quite a country music historian, and he's just come back from Ireland, I believe.
1: He just came back a few days ago. He'd been over there about a week. They're filming a new IMAX movie about country music, and he's co-producing the documentary part as well as being in the movie.
0: Now, Marty may be the historian, but you certainly over the years have done a lot of gospel songs and gospel country, haven't you?
1: Yes, I'm a born-again Christian, have been since 1968, so I'm what you call a big-mouth Christian, so I love the chance to get to sing the gospel songs as well as I love country music with all my heart.
0: I assume Marty is also into the gospel music.
1: Yes, he is. He's a Christian as well, and he has written many great gospel songs along with Jerry Sullivan. He has produced about 3 albums on Jerry and Tammy Sullivan, and they have written most of the songs. So he's written a bunch of gospel songs.
0: Going over your own career down through the years, Connie Smith, and you've had a lot of very successful records, but if there was one that stands out above all else, what would it be, and for what reason would it stand out?
1: Well, of course, my first album with Once a Day on it, which was my signature song, it's one that it gets me everywhere I go as far as country music is concerned. So that one's dear to my heart, but it's hard to pick. I've had about 50 albums released over the years, and it's really hard to pick.

0: I think my favorite one is my next one. I'm writing on that one now.
1: The Grand Old Opry here, of course, it is the home of country music. It was when it was in the Ryman. It's still the home of country music in this ultra-modern building here today. What about the new performers? Who springs to mind? Who do you think is keeping up the traditional values?
0: Well, we actually have a new member of the Grand Old Opry, which is Pam Tillis. And she's been around a while, but she's kind of in the groove of all the new singers. And she's doing well. I think it was a wonderful thing for them to make her a member because of her daddy's. Her heritage is great, with Mel Tillis being her father and her knowing all the music that's been going on through the years and still very up to date.
1: Of course, she's just carrying on an old family tradition, as Hank Jr. might say.
0: That's right, yes.
1: Well, looking to the future of country music, and I know your husband has been done a lot on the history of country music and that, and looking to the future, and perhaps looking across the Atlantic Ocean, are you familiar with any of the country singers from Ireland, Great Britain, or Scotland?
0: No, I've met them. I've not got to watch them before much, other than if I've been working with them. I've been to Ireland two or three times, and Ireland's one of my, not just saying it, but Ireland is one of my favorite places. The people are so wonderful. They're so open, and you can feel the hearts of the people in Ireland, and I'm a heart singer, so that works really well with me.
1: Do you agree, Connie, with the theory that perhaps your country music may have emanated from the old tunes that the Irish settlers brought over to the Appalachian Mountains?
0: Yes, I do understand that exactly where country music started. It came over and then landed, and A.P. Carter and his family got a hold of it, and it went from there. So.
1: Well, Connie Smith, all we can say is thank you very much for your time here at the Grand Old Opry in Nashville today. And indeed, it's a long way since Once a Day, and from Once a Day right up to your current album, which is a lovely, lovely album. And good luck to you in the future, and may your career span as many more years.
0: Well, thank you, Tom. I'm looking forward to it. It's never lost its flavor. I was out of the business for a while, but never away from singing, because I love it so much. It's so much a part of my life. So I'm looking forward to what the future brings, whatever it is.
1: Thank you, Connie.
0: Thank you, Tom.

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6: Ladies and gentlemen, please join me in welcoming to the stage, Joe.

Thank you, George Strait. Live in Texas, check yes or no. Country Gold song from him. And of course, you're on Country Gold here on Galway Bay FM. Many years ago, that golden voice man of country, often called the Rolls Royce of country, George Jones, the late George Jones, recorded a song with the Mike Denver. And it was in the early days of Mike's career. Mike went to Nashville and recorded a song with George. And we've dug it out and we're going to have it for you right now. And it's the real deal. In fact, that's the title of the song.

That's the real deal. The Rolls Royce of country. The voice of the late George Jones in the company of the Galway boy, Mike Denver, and a song they recorded in Nashville, Tennessee years and years ago. I think, and I may be wrong on this, I may stand correct, but I think that Jimmy Buckley may have done the same song with George Jones around that time, or similar one anyway. Yeah, with the real deal, we're coming towards the real end of the programme for tonight. So it's goodbye for another week from all of us on Country Gold. That's from me, Tom Gilmore, and producer Conor Keneally from Currafin. And just to mention that if you're at that summer country concert in the Ords Ree Hotel next Wednesday night, August the 12th, I hope to be there. So if you want to shout out for anyone, if you want to give me request or anything, I'll certainly put them on the programme. Of course, our music is very much country gold, songs that have been hits or big names in country down through the years, but we'll be delighted to mention your name or anyone else that you want on future programmes if you just pop along to me if I'm there at the show in the Ordinary on Wednesday night. So that's it, as we say, and we want to see a dance at this time on a Sunday night if you want to, with the Cowgirl. That's by Shaboozy. And to get out those line dancing steps, or maybe go jiving, or whatever you want to do. And after that, we'll have the country cowgirl Tanya Tucker with the Delta Dawn. And after that, you can be dancing away, or you can just enjoy the musical midnight with, of course, Donal Mahan. From me to you, bye for now.

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2: It's 10 o'clock. I'm Lindsay Dolan. Daniel Kinahan has appeared before the Special Criminal Court charged with directing the activities of a criminal organisation. It follows the 49-year-old's extradition from the United Arab Emirates. Our courts correspondent Frank Graney has this report.
3: As soon as the government jet carrying Daniel Kinahan touched down from Dubai, he was charged with directing the activities of a criminal organisation between the 18th of October 2015 and the 6th of April 2017. He was brought straight to the Criminal Courts of Justice, arriving under heavy armed guard just after 7 p.m. A large crowd had gathered outside the courthouse. 1 hour later, he was brought before three judges of the Special Criminal Court. He addressed the court a number of times, firstly to confirm he had no legal representation in court. He said he presumed a family member was going to organise it. Later, after being told that if he wished to apply for bail, he'd have to do so before the High Court, he said, "I think we know I won't be getting bail, but thank you for explaining that to me, Your Honour." He was then remanded in custody to appear before the court again on the 5th of October.
2: A woman in her 50s has been arrested following the seizure of drugs with an estimated street value of €950,000. The drugs were concealed in vacuum-packed packages in baggage of the passenger who arrived on a flight from Canada. 29 kilograms of suspected herbal cannabis and 6 kilograms of suspected crystal meth were taken for analysis. The woman is being detained at a station in Dublin. Investigations are ongoing. Investigations are continuing after 9 people were injured in a crash on the M50. The two-vehicle collision happened around 5:30 this morning. Leah Doherty has this report.
4: 8 teenage boys in a car were travelling northbound on the southbound carriageway of the M50. It then collided with another vehicle while driving down the up-ramp at Junction 12. All 8 of the passengers were taken to hospital for treatment and one of them remains in a critical condition. The driver of the other vehicle, a man in his 20s, was also taken to hospital with serious injuries. Gardaí say investigations are ongoing and are appealing for witnesses to come forward.
2: A motorcyclist has been seriously injured in a crash at Malls Gap in County Kerry. His motorbike and a car collided on the N71 on the road between Killarney and Kenmare at around 4:20 this afternoon. The man in his 60s has been taken to Cork University Hospital for treatment of serious injuries. Gardaí are appealing to anyone who witnessed the crash to come forward. The European Union can't do anything to implode the relationship with the US, according to the Taoiseach. It comes amid calls from opposition parties for Donald Trump not to be welcomed to the country next month when he visits for the Irish Open. Labour MEP Aidan O'Riordan said Trump is an enemy of the EU. Taoiseach Micheál Martin doesn't agree.
5: The European Union-United States relationship is a key economic relationship. Any implosion of that or any challenge to that would be very damaging to a lot of workers, to a lot of farmers, to our economy and to our markets. We have a trade agreement with the United States, which is very important. Ireland and the United States have a very, very strong economic, social, historic, cultural relationship. And over the years, we've welcomed different US presidents here.
2: 5 people have been killed following a Ukraine drone attack in Russia. 25 others, including a 4-year-old boy, are injured after it happened in the city of Belgorod overnight. Dozens of apartment blocks and 5 homes are thought to have been damaged. A case between eBay and a US couple who claimed they were the subject of a harassment campaign has been settled, with the couple to receive almost $56 million. In 2019, Ina and David Steiner published a negative article about eBay on their website, E-Commerce Bites. Following this, they claim high-level employees at the company targeted them, sending intimidating items to their home. Chris Murphy, a partner at Scally Murphy Law, which represented them, said the alleged harassment campaign went all the way to senior levels at eBay.
6: CEO Devin Wenig was the person who said, "We need to take Ina down." He had a gripe against her because of her reporting, and eBay was very focused on her. His VP, a woman, Wendy Jones, asked the head of security to stop Ina's reporting. And she said, "Don't tell me how you're going to do it." I'm paraphrasing a bit. But she put her head in the sand to get plausible deniability.
2: It's 4 minutes past 10.
7: And in sport, Cork are the All-Ireland Senior Camogie Champions once again after edging defending champions Galway in a dramatic final at Croke Park. Second half goals from Saoirse McCarthy and Orla Callan helped the Rebels to a 2-14-19 point victory, avenging their defeat to Galway in last year's decider. It was Cork's 31st senior title, secured in front of a record All-Ireland Camogie final crowd of 33,419. McCarthy reflects on the part that she played with a goal and 3 points.
8: I was just delighted excited he released it one long, to be honest. She killed me for saying that, but look, the opportunity was there. I think it was on Orla, it was the second goal, it was a long puck out as well, and just delighted to get on the end of it. And once I had it, I just decided to go for it. I think the girls did probably expect me to pass it, because it's something I would do in my game a fair bit, but just had to go for it, and look, thank God it went in.
7: Earlier, Armagh ended their long wait for success at Croke Park, beating Cavan 17 points to 15 in the Premier Junior Final, and Antrim secured an intermediate return to the Senior Championship with a convincing 122 to 11 point victory over Laois in the intermediate decider. St Patrick's Athletic have put a 3-point cushion between second and third in the League of Ireland's Premier Division. They came away from Tolka Park with a 2-1 win over Shelburne to strengthen their hold on second. Third place Bowes were beaten by Waterford 3-1 at the RSC. That moves Graham Coughlin's side out of the bottom two, and he paid tribute to their attitude.
9: We done our work, we've done the hard yards in the first half. We were all over them like a rash. They couldn't breathe, they couldn't get any passing sequences or any patterns going. We fully deserved our lead at half time, to be honest.
7: And Scottish Premiership champion Celtic have thrashed Kilmarnock 5-1 to make it back-to-back wins at the start of a new season, with summer signing Casper Hu scoring a first-half hat-trick at Rugby Park. Now consecutive defeats that for the hosts. Hibs scored a late winner, meanwhile, in Ibrox to beat Rangers 2-1. And that's your latest news and sports update. I'm Daniel Pitcher. The time is 6 minutes past the hour.
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11: Largely dry with clear spells for tonight. Just a few spots of light rain and drizzle. Minimum temperatures of 8 to 12 degrees. And dry with sunny spells. Hazy at times tomorrow. Highs of 17 to 22 Celsius. Thanks to Tom. Back with you at 9 p.m. next Sunday night once again. Well, it's Sunday night now, right now, and the weekend is winding down, but still plenty left in it, isn't there? Donald Mahan with you through until midnight with a great mix of music to ease you into the week ahead, and plenty to keep you company along the way too. So whether you're getting ready for Monday or heading home or simply enjoying the last little bit of the weekend, stay right here on Galway Bay FM.
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0: We're going to be rocking all the way to 12 midnight tonight on a Sunday here on Galway Bay FM. Def Leppard and Animal. Well, only joking, we'll have a few rock songs thrown in the mix tonight. But coming up on the show, we've got a brand new classic album of the week, and we're kicking things off with a real cracker from INXS. Their brilliant 1987 album, Kick, is our album this week, and we'll be dipping into that one song every night, beginning a little bit later on. And just after 10:30, coming up very soon, it's time for Irish Corner, where tonight we're featuring the brand new single from Galway's own Florence Road. But before that, we've got a quick little break coming your way, but stay with me. Songs also on the way from Lucas Graham. We have the Bangles, Top Loader, Sienna Spyro, and many more.
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1: Lucas Graham, 7 years on Galway's Best Music Mix, where it's time for the Irish Corner now this Sunday night. And tonight we're turning the spotlight on one of the most exciting young bands to come out of Ireland in recent years, Florence Road. They're a four-piece band who've been making serious waves with their energetic blend of indie, rock and pop, and built a great following in the last number of years too. But they've got a brand new single and it's our pick tonight. I hope you enjoy it. This is Florence Road and 7563, their brand new song.

beloved Sienna Spiro's sound, and that's her new single called Material Lover here on Galway Bay FM. Right, it's time to kick off our brand new classic album of the week here in the show. We've been looking forward to this one over the weekend, and it's going all the way to Australia for one of the defining albums of the late 1980s, released in 1987, in fact. In Excess's Kick turned the band into international superstars, packed with huge singles, and definitely an album full of swagger too, great grooves, and that unmistakable Michael Hutchence charisma. Well, we'll be dipping into it every night this coming week, so let's get our first taste of Kick underway from In Excess with our first track tonight on Sunday. This is New Sensation.

0: Uploader, Dancing in the Moonlight here on Galway's Best Music Mix on a Sunday night. Donal Mahan keeping you company until midnight tonight. Now, apparently today marks the official summer holiday breaking point. That is the moment when the novelty of the kids being off school starts to wear just a little bit thin. According to a new survey, this is the day when most parents are apparently starting to think, you know what, school wasn't such a bad idea after all. 6 weeks of lie-ins, snacks disappearing at an alarming rate, endless lifts, and the immortal question, what are we doing today? And suddenly that first day back at school is looking pretty attractive. So parents, if you reach that point today, well, you're definitely not alone. And the good news is, well, there's still a lot of good music on the show here to keep you company until 12. In fact, we'll be right back with some Dermot Kennedy and George Harrison on the way.
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it's been for Dermot Kennedy, going strength to strength, and that is Turnstile, his latest song here on the show. Well, do stay with us. We've got our mixtape on the way after the

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4: It's 11 o'clock. I'm Lindsay Dolan. Daniel Kinahan is back in Ireland after being extradited from the United Arab Emirates to face a single charge of directing the activities of a criminal gang. The 49-year-old was remanded in custody after appearing before a special sitting of the Special Criminal Court. Our court's correspondent Frank Rainey has this report.
5: Daniel Kinahan is accused of directing the activities of a criminal organisation between the 18th of October 2015 and the 6th of April 2017. The charge put to him shortly after he touched down at Casement Aerodrome this evening. After being charged, he was then whisked across the city under heavy armed guard to the Criminal Courts of Justice, where the Special Criminal Court sits. Dressed in a black hoodie, black sweatpants and wearing black rimmed glasses, he addressed the court a number of times. When asked about his lack of legal representation this evening, he said he presumed a family member would organise it. I had no contact or advice, so apologies, he said. He also thanked the court for explaining the bail application process to him, but added, I think we know I won't be getting bail. He was remanded in custody today and is due back in court again in October.
4: A woman in her 50s has been arrested following the seizure of drugs with an estimated street value of €950,000. The drugs were concealed in vacuum-packed packages in baggage of the passenger who arrived on a flight from Canada. 29 kilograms of suspected herbal cannabis and 6 kilograms of suspected crystal meth were taken for analysis. The woman's been held at a station in Dublin. Investigations are ongoing. The European Union can't do anything to implode the relationship with the US, according to the Taoiseach. It comes amid calls from opposition parties for Donald Trump not to be welcomed to the country next month when he visits for the Irish Open. Labour MEP Aidan O'Riordan said Trump is an enemy of the EU. Taoiseach Micheál Martin doesn't agree.
6: The European Union-United States relationship is a key economic relationship. Any implosion of that or any challenge to that would be very damaging to a lot of workers, to a lot of farmers, to our economy and to our markets. We have a trade agreement with the United States, which is very important. Ireland and the United States have a very, very strong economic, social, historic, cultural relationship. And over the years, we've welcomed different US presidents here.
4: A motorcyclist has been seriously injured in a crash at Mall's Gap in County Kerry. His motorbike and a car collided on the N71 on the road between Killarney and Kenmare at around 20 past four this afternoon. The man in his 60s has been taken to Cork University Hospital for treatment of serious injuries. Gardaí are appealing to anyone who witnessed the crash to come forward. Investigations are continuing after nine people were injured in a crash on the M50 in Dublin. The two-vehicle collision happened around half five this morning. Leah Doherty has this report.
7: Eight teenage boys in a car were travelling northbound on the southbound carriageway of the M50. It then collided with another vehicle while driving down the up-ramp at Junction 12. All eight of the passengers were taken to hospital for treatment and one of them remains in a critical condition. The driver of the other vehicle, a man in his 20s, was also taken to hospital with serious injuries. Gardaí say investigations are ongoing and are appealing for witnesses to come forward.
4: Five people have been killed following a Ukrainian drone attack in Russia. 25 others, including a four-year-old boy, are injured after it happened in the city of Belgorod overnight. Dozens of apartment blocks and five homes are thought to have been damaged. A case between eBay and a US couple who claim they're the subject of a harassment campaign has been settled, with the couple to receive almost $56 million. In 2019, Ina and David Steiner published a negative article about eBay on their website, E-commerce Bytes. Following this, they claim high-level employees at the company targeted them, sending intimidating items to their home. Chris Murphy, a partner at Scally Murphy Law, which represents the Steiners, said the alleged harassment campaign went all the way up to senior levels at eBay.
8: CEO Devin Wenig was the person who said, we need to take Ina down. He had a gripe against her because of her reporting, and eBay was very focused on her. His VP, a woman, Wendy Jones, tasked the head of security to stop Ina's reporting. And she said, don't tell me how you're going to do it. I'm paraphrasing a bit. But she put her head in the sand to get plausible deniability.
4: It's 4 minutes past 11.
9: And in sport, Cork are the All-Ireland Senior Camogie Champions once again after edging defending champions Galway in a dramatic final at Croke Park. Second half goals from Saoirse McCarthy and Orla Callan helped the Rebels to a 2-14-19 point victory, avenging their defeat to Galway in last year's decider. It was Cork's 31st senior title, secured in front of a record All-Ireland Camogie final crowd of 33,419. McCarthy reflects on the part that she played with a goal and 3 points.
10: I was just delighted. Amy Lee sent one long, to be honest. She'll kill me for saying that, but look, the opportunity was there. I think it was on Orla. It was the second goal. It was a long puck out as well, and just delighted to get on the end of it. And once I had it, you know, I just decided to go for it. I think the girls did probably expect me to pass it, because it's something I would do in my game a fair bit, but just had to go for it, and thank God it went in.
9: Earlier, Armagh ended their long wait for success at Croke Park, beating Cavan 17 points to 15 in the Premier Junior final, and Antrim secured an intermediate return to the senior championship with a convincing 122-11 point victory over Laois in the intermediate decider. St Patrick's Athletic have put a 3 point cushion between second and third in the League of Ireland's Premier Division. They came away from Tolka Park with a 2-1 win over Shelburne to strengthen their hold on second. Third place Bowes were beaten by Waterford 3-1 at the RSC. That moves Graeme Coughlin's side out of the bottom two, and he paid tribute to their attitude.
11: We done our work, we done the hard yards in the first half. We were all over them like a rash. They couldn't breathe. They couldn't get any passing sequences or any patterns going. We fully deserved our lead at half time, to be honest.
9: And Scottish Premiership champion Celtic have thrashed Kilmarnock 5-1 to make it back-to-back wins at the start of a new season, with summer signing Casper Hu scoring a first half hat-trick at Rugby Park. Now consecutive defeats that for the hosts. Hibs scored a late winner meanwhile in Ibrox to beat Rangers 2-1. And that's your latest news and sports update. I'm Daniel Pitcher. The time is 6 minutes past the hour.
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12: Largely dry tonight with clear spells, a few spots of light rain and drizzle, and minimum temperatures of 8 to 12 degrees. Tomorrow, dry with sunny spells, hazy at times, highs of 17 to 22 Celsius. Well, you're very welcome along. It's the Night Fly here until midnight, and time for our mixtape. Sit back and enjoy our three songs tonight, back to back, and no interruptions.
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0: It's another day in paradise, which rounds off our mixtape for tonight here on Galway Bay FM on a Sunday night. Hope you enjoy those. Michael Jackson was in there. Farewell, My Summer Love, too. And Tracy Chapman with Fast Car. More tomorrow night after the 11 o'clock news. Well, get ready, Galway, because Galway Bay FM's listener party is coming your way very soon. On Thursday, August 27th, we're taking over screens on the square here in Galway from 8:30 p.m. for a brilliant night of Galway's best music mix, some fantastic prizes, and a chance to meet some of your favourite Galway Bay FM voices away from the microphone this time. 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You definitely won't want to miss this one. We're back with Donal Henley and Ava next.
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I have a hidden gem for you on the show tonight, and it's one of those tracks that might not get played nearly as often as I think it deserves. It comes from Mike Oldfield, joined by the unmistakable Scottish voice of Maggie Reilly, with a song from 1984 that was inspired by the story of Mary, Queen of Scots, and blends Oldfield's atmospheric, almost folk-like sound with Reilly's soaring vocals. Hit across Europe back in 1984, if you remember this. Enjoy the nostalgia. This is called To France from Mike Oldfield.